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5: Scottish sensations the Bay City Rollers finally score a hit in the U.S. with the number one single Saturday Night. In February, former Steve Miller Band member Boz Scaggs has a number two U.S. album with Silk Debris. Peter Frampton hits number one with his double live album, Frampton Comes Alive. It would become the best-selling album of 1976.

0: In March, Irish hard rockers Thin Lizzy's sixth album, Jailbreak, scores them a number 12 hit single with The Boys Are Back in Town.
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7: 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Our number, 877-381-3811, 877-381-3811. That post I read to you about Jamie Raskin, that they should expel him. Now, they won't be able to actually expel him, but they ought to go through the constitutional process under Article 1. Just as they won't be able to remove the president. Takes two-thirds vote of the House to remove a member. Won't happen. Takes two-thirds vote of the Senate to remove a president. That won't happen, but they still impeach him, and Raskin is still threatening to do it. So I said, look, Republicans in the House, go through the process of expelling him. Make him suffer through that. And there's a lot of reasons to do it. You can read it online if you'd like, on all my social media. Go to True Social, where the president has posted, and he's added his own comments, and I think they're good comments, as a matter of fact. So the Knicks win this game, and then outside, the River to the Sea crowd is rioting. And, of course, they're chasing down Jews if they can identify them and so forth. I mean, is there going to be an end put to this? Not in New York City. You got Mondami. He's the mayor. He likes this. This is what he's doing. This is what he's, you know, doing. You know, Todd Blanche has been nominated to be Attorney General. This is a good guy. He's really a good guy. And he's going to be very much needed. Because if, I'm not saying when, if the Democrats take the House, and if they take it, I blame a number of things, including the woke right, Tucker Carlson, Megyn Kelly, Piers Morgan, Matt Gaetz, Steve Bannon,

0: talks about. It's disgusting. Cut 12, go.
1: And do you know where we're finding the most of them? Sanctuary cities. Because they know they're safe. That's why they're called sanctuary cities. Because of President Trump's leadership, we're going into those sanctuary cities. We have mayors like Mondami in New York who want to say, you're not welcome. As a mayor, he knows what's happening on the streets. He knows who he's harboring, and at this point, in abating. By saying that we can't go operate, we're going to. We're going to go find the worst of the worst. We're going to rescue as many kids as we possibly can. We're going to enforce our nation's laws, and we're going to right the wrongs that the Biden administration turned a blind eye to.
0: When we come back after the break, Act Blue, the mothership of collecting all this massive money for the Democrats, dark money in the shadows, taking tons of foreign money, as it turns out. Remember the CEO yesterday? We played some of those clips. She pled the Fifth Amendment even when she was asked her name. Remember all that? Well, the congressman who really started digging into this early on, was Brian Steele. And we'll get to him, Republican of Wisconsin, right after the break. We'll be right back.
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6: In November, Queen's fourth album is a worldwide smash with the single Bohemian Rhapsody. It hits number one in the UK and number

0: 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And now we have the 250th anniversary of our independence, the Declaration of Independence, to be precise. 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And you'll be a proud partner of a very patriotic company founded by a veteran. A wireless company that shares your values, Pure Talk. If you haven't switched yet, I know it sounds like it's going to be a pain in the neck. It's going to take time. No, it'll be less than 10 minutes. You can keep your phone and your number if you like I did. Dial #250, say Mark Levin. That's #250, say Mark Levin, and you're off to the races. And you'll be glad you did. Again, #250 and say Mark Levin today. Today would have been my father's 101st birthday. So I want to wish him a happy birthday. Yep, yep, yep. He wouldn't believe what's going on in this country today. Neither would my mother. I can tell you that right now. I'm glad they don't see it. But it is horrendous. Absolutely disgusting. What's going on in this country doesn't look like anything it did 5, 6, 8, 10 years ago. Absolutely not. Let's go to Paul, Smithtown, Long Island. How are you, Paul? Paul, Paulo, are you there? Is he there, Mr. Producer?
1: Yeah, there's a Paul here, but it's not Smithtown, Illinois.
0: Smithtown, Long Island.
1: No, it's not Smithtown, Long Island. It's Houston, Texas.
0: Okay. I don't know how they got Smithtown. Lower your radio, would you? And then go ahead.
1: Let me get a microphone in. How does that sound?
0: You sound great. Go right ahead, Houston. Houston, I hear you.
1: Okay, Mark, I'm glad I got a chance to talk to you. I'm not happy with what I'm hearing. Trump's selling us down the river, and if he's going to trust Pakistan and the Crown Prince of Saudi Arabia and Erdogan in Turkey. I don't know who's the fox in the hen house with him, but he's being played for a fool, just like I thought he wised up a couple of days ago when he said he felt like they were playing for a sucker.
0: Mm-hmm.
1: They're doing it again. And then apparently these three, if not others, that are allies of Iran and Erdogan in Turkey is as bad as Iran, just about.
0: He really is.
1: He needs to get somebody that get that fox out of the hen house and listen to some sane people like Jack Keane and mm-hmm. and listen to Admiral Cooper and Raising Cain, Joint Chief of Staffs, and let them mm-hmm. finish the job.
0: Hopefully, in the end, that's what's going to happen. Hopefully they'll force his hand. I don't understand what this commitment to a deal is, and I do know they won't honor it. Maybe they'll honor it while he's president, but as I said, they're not going to honor it ultimately. And ultimately, our kids are going to have to go to war to stop it. I really hate to see this. All right, Paul, Houston, Texas. What's that? Well, who did we get from Houston? That was a different Paul. So I screwed up? No, I don't see it. Okay. Now we got another Paul. Now we got Smithtown Paul. How are you, Paul?
2: Very good. Yourself?
0: Very well. Thank you.
2: Okay. I want to preface this with a statement saying that this Iranian government is self-appointed heads of state and self-anointed gods. And I agree with what you're saying as far as Mr. Trump, our president, which I back 100%, that he is used to dealing with a business environment where you have a letter of disclosure and then a letter of intent, and then you do business. Mr. Trump, as a businessman, did very well that way. Now, as a president, he has to understand that he's dealing with people that don't respect us as human beings. And what they will do is they will sign any document understanding that we're a non-entity to them. Period.
0: That's a great way to put it, because you're exactly right. We are a non-entity to them. We're subhuman to them. And they'd slit our throats in 2 seconds. Doesn't matter to them, as they have slaughtered their own people. You're exactly right. Thanks.
2: They will sign any document understanding that. And at the end... that's my wife. At the end of
0: Hello
2: the day,
0: there, young lady. You're right.
3: How are you, Mark?
0: Let me look.
2: Okay.
0: I'm doing great. Thank you. Hope you are, too. All right, brother. Paul, I got to run. Lovely wife. We salute our armed forces, police officers, firefighters, emergency personnel, ICE, our truckers, the men and women in Ukraine, the men and women in Israel, the men and women in Iran.
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14: News. I'm Carmen Roberts. President Trump abruptly cancels planned military strikes on Iran, declaring a peace deal is imminent and that a signing and time will be announced shortly.
15: Subject to finalization of documents, which should get done over the next few days. We'll probably have a signing maybe in Europe, and it's a great thing.
14: And Axios reports an Iranian state news agency did not confirm the deal, saying only there is a possibility. Well, the prospect sent U.S. crude lower and U.S. stocks soaring. The Dow leaped 930 points. And the World Cup officially kicked off today as Mexico beat South Africa 2-1, 2-0 in Mexico City. Shakira and other performers open the game on the pitch. 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
26: In May, the Rolling Stones spend a year recording in southern France and released the double album Exile on Main Street. It goes to number one in both the U.S. and the U.K.

Curtis Mayfield is back on the charts with a soundtrack for the film Superfly. The album yields 2 top 10 hits with Freddy's Dead and the title track. And former Zombies keyboardist Rod Argent has a hit album and a number 5 single in the US and the UK with Hold

Gary Chapin's performance of the song Taxi on The Tonight Show two nights in a row leads to a hit. And struggling UK band Mott The Hoople will get help from fan David Bowie, who produces their album and writes them a hit, All The Young Dudes, which peaks at number 3 in the UK and in the top 40 in the

0: That's why the Trump administration announced. Did you know 500,000 kids, 500,000 migrant kids, illegal alien kids were smuggled into this country under the Biden administration, right? The Trump administration has located about 160,000 of them, and over 300,000 of them are still missing. And these kids have come forward. They said they've been raped, they've been trafficked, you name it. So tell me which party is the compassionate party, which party cares about children, which party cares about people. I'm Lydia Serrani, filling in for the one, the only, Jesse Kelly. When we come back, we got a lot more to talk about. And if you want to follow me on social media at Lydia News, LIDIANEWS, we're going to talk about maybe some Carmelo Anthony. There is some more rumblings about that case. Don't go anywhere.
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11: In November, George Harrison's triple solo album goes to number one in the U.S. and the U.K. The album yields a number one single in My Sweet Lord. And TV sitcom The Partridge Family generates a number one hit with I Think I Love You, with vocals by newly minted teen idol David Cassidy. I don't know what.

0: often forms Derek and the Dominoes and releases an album including guest appearances by Dwayne Allman. The single Layla goes top 10 in the U.S. and the U.K.
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3: Fox News, I'm Tom Rigotti. President Trump says the U.S. and Iran have reached a settlement, but it has yet to be official. Fox's Max Gordon reports.
4: We were expecting significant military action against Iran, but in a major reversal, President Trump said that these strikes would be canceled and that the U.S. and Iran had reached a memorandum of understanding, which could be signed in the coming days. Now, there is no specific deal that's been outlined.
3: Trump says Iran has agreed not to seek a nuclear weapon. President Trump resorts to Plan B to replace Tulsi Gabbard as Director of National Intelligence, as a key terror-fighting tool is set to expire.
5: The installation of Bill Pulte as acting DNI scuttled a fragile bipartisan compromise to renew FISA. The president nominated Jay Clayton for DNI moments after most lawmakers left the Capitol for the week. This guarantees a FISA lapse.
3: That's Fox's Chad Pergam on Capitol Hill. 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
2: California's Creedence Clearwater Revival released their debut LP, which contains the number 11 single, Susie Q. And in August, American band Tommy James and the Shondells have a number one hit in the UK with Money Money. It goes to number 8 in the US. And the Doors have their first number one album and their second and last number one single with Hello, I Love You. In November of 68, Van Morrison releases his second solo album, Astral Weeks, and Joe Cocker has a UK number one with his cover of The Beatles' With a Little Help from My Friends. Okay.

0: And in December, Motown holds the top spot with number one hits from Marvin Gaye, I Heard It Through the Grapevine, and the Supremes with Love Child. The Beatles released their first single on their own Apple label, Hey Jude, back with Revolution. The over 7 minute song went to number one in the US and the UK.
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2: Fox News, I'm Tom Rigotti. President Trump says the U.S. and Iran have reached a settlement, but it is yet to be official. Fox's Max Gordon reports.
3: We were expecting significant military action against Iran, but in a major reversal, President Trump said that these strikes would be canceled and that the U.S. and Iran had reached a memorandum of understanding, which could be signed in the coming days. Now, there is no specific deal that's been outlined.
2: Trump says Iran has agreed not to seek a nuclear weapon. President Trump resorts to Plan B to replace Tulsi Gabbard as Director of National Intelligence, as a key terror-fighting tool is set to expire.
4: The installation of Bill Pulte as acting DNI scuttled a fragile bipartisan compromise to renew FISA. The president nominated Jay Clayton for DNI moments after most lawmakers left the Capitol for the week. This guarantees a FISA lapse.
2: That's Fox's Chad Pergam on Capitol Hill. 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

top 10 album, The Captain and Me, with the singles Long Train Running and China Grove. And in June, Joe Walsh and Barnstorm have a top 10 album buoyed by the single Rocky Mountain Way. Also in June of 73, George Harrison scores a number one single, Give Me Love, from the number one album, Living in the Material World. And Chicago's sixth album goes to number one with two top 10 hits, Just You and Me and Feeling Stronger Every Day. In July, 600,000 jam Watkins Glen for Summer Jam, the largest rock festival ever held in the U.S. It features the band, the Grateful Dead, and the Allman Brothers. And in August, those same Allman Brothers released their first album after the death of Dwayne Allman and had their only hit single with Ramblin' Man.

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3: I'm Ted Linder. President Trump announcing that the U.S. and Iran have come to a great settlement, a deal to end the war in Iran, and claims it's being finalized.
4: They will not only not have, they will not purchase, develop in any way, any shape, in any way, shape, or form, a nuclear weapon. They will not have a nuclear weapon.
3: The U.S. blockade on the Strait of Hormuz will immediately be lifted when the documents are signed, possibly this weekend, the president says, in Europe. And the opening of the Gordie Howe Bridge connecting the U.S. and Canada delayed Thursday due to what the Windsor-Detroit Bridge Authority called outstanding issues. Canada's Prime Minister Mark Carney telling reporters Wednesday it'll take a few more weeks.
5: For a bridge that is going to be in place and serve Canadians, Americans, others for decades, the question of a few weeks is time well spent.
3: The bridge will connect the two countries via Detroit, and it's jointly owned by Canada and Michigan. America's listening to Fox News.
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0: all of his videos that would come out were on Al Jazeera. You know, with the little yellow squiggly thing in the corner there. And you think me, I could work there over my dead body? I'd rather be dead. I'd rather starve. But that's the difference between us and them. We have morals and we can't be bought. I'm Lydia Serrani, filling in for Jesse Kelly. You can follow me on social media at Lydia News, LIDIANEWS.
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11: 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And I'm like, well, it's just a season. Like, I've won championships and I've lost championships. And I thought, you know, it was the same the next season. 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
2: 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Number 3, Running with the Devil. Ooh, yeah. Jump.

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0: somewhere. Born on America's darkest day of 9/11, the Tunnel to Towers Foundation has been helping America's heroes ever since. Heroes like FDNY firefighter Robert E. Welsh III. Robert served as a police officer before his appointment to the fire department in 2001, just weeks after the 9/11 attacks. He was on the front lines of 9/11 recovery efforts. 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
3: In June of 75, the Bee Gees released the LP Main Course, featuring a more dance-oriented sound, and delivered three hit singles, including the number one, Jive Talkin'. In July, Fleetwood Mac shake things up. They add Americans Lindsey Buckingham and Stevie Nicks to the lineup and have a number one album. And Wings released the album Venus and Mars, which goes to number one. Their U.S. tour features Paul McCartney's first live appearance in the U.S. since 1966.

In August of 75, the Eagles' fourth album goes to number one and has three top five singles, including the number one title track, One of These Nights. And the boss, Bruce Springsteen, is featured on the cover of Time magazine, and Born to Run becomes his breakthrough album, reaching number three.

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0: In March of 67, Buffalo Springfield re-releases their debut album to include the hit single For What It's Worth. In April of 67, Give Me Some Lovin' by the Spencer Davis Group goes to number 7 in the U.S. with vocals by 17-year-old Steve Winwood. And in May, Elvis Presley marries his 21-year-old girlfriend Priscilla in Las Vegas. In May, Mitch Ryder hits number 4 with Devil with a Blue Dress, Good Golly Miss Molly. And the Jimi Hendrix Experience released their debut in the UK. In July, they tour the US as the opening act for the Monkees in support of the US album release.
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0: 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Next, Cindy Citrone, minority owner of the Pittsburgh Steelers.
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The Beatles released the Phil Spector-produced album Let It Be. It generates three number one hits, Get Back, Let It Be, and their final number one, The Long and Winding Road. The Kinks' song Lola, about a romantic encounter with a transvestite, makes number two UK and number nine US.

0: In July, the Stooges released their second album on Elektra Records, Fun House. And British band Mungo Jerry are number one in the UK, number three in the US with the single In the Summertime.
1: Have a drink, have a drive, go out and see what you can find.
0: In August, Eric Clapton releases his first solo album and scores a top 20 hit with his cover of J.J. Cale's After Midnight. Neil Diamond scores his first number one with Cracklin' Rosie. September of 1970, Neil Young has a top 10 album with After the Gold Rush. War, an anti-war protest song by Edwin Starr, tops the charts.
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2: News. I'm Chris DeMeo. President Trump says the U.S. and Iran have come to a great settlement to a deal to end the war, and it's being finalized.
3: They will not only not have, they will not purchase, develop in any way, any shape, in any way, shape, or form, a nuclear weapon. They will not have a nuclear weapon.
2: The president says the U.S. blockade on the Strait of Hormuz will be lifted once the documents are signed this weekend. Pro golfer Phil Mickelson is banned from his golf club after allegations of inappropriate behavior.
4: Golf Digest reports that Mickelson is no longer welcome at the Farms Golf Club, where he's been a member for decades, after he allegedly approached a woman in the clubhouse this spring and made non-consensual physical contact with her. Officials at the Farms then reviewed and investigated the incident and told the 55-year-old to leave the premises.
2: That's Fox's Tony Genualdo reporting. 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
2: In June of 75, the Bee Gees released the LP Main Course, featuring a more dance-oriented sound, and delivered three hit singles, including the number one, Jive Talkin'. In July, Fleetwood Mac shake things up. They add Americans Lindsey Buckingham and Stevie Nicks to the lineup and have a number one album. And Wings released the album Venus and Mars, which goes to number one. Their U.S. tour features Paul McCartney's first live appearance in the U.S. since 1966. I love this party.

In August of 75, the Eagles' fourth album goes to number one and has three top five singles, including the number one title track, One of These Nights. And the boss, Bruce Springsteen, is featured on the cover of Time magazine, and Born to Run becomes his breakthrough album, reaching number three in the U.S.

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0: 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Heroes like FDNY firefighter Robert E. Welsh III. 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

0: The Beatles released the Phil Spector-produced album Let It Be. It generates three number one hits, Get Back, Let It Be, and their final number one, The Long and Winding Road. The Kinks' song Lola, about a romantic encounter with a transvestite, makes number two UK and number nine US. In July, the Stooges released their second album on Elektra Records, Fun House. And British band Mungo Jerry are number one in the UK, number three in the US with the single In the Summertime.
1: Have a drink, have a drive, go out and see what you can find.
0: In August, Eric Clapton releases his first solo album and scores a top 20 hit with his cover of J.J. Cale's After Midnight. Neil Diamond scores his first number one with Cracklin' Rosie. September of 1970, Neil Young has a top 10 album with After the Gold Rush. War, an anti-war protest song by Edwin Starr, tops the charts.
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4: In January of 1967, Los Angeles band The Doors released their debut album, which eventually goes to number 2, and features the single Light My Fire, which goes to number 1 in July. The Rolling Stones released Ruby Tuesday, an ode to a groupie written by Keith Richards. The song takes them to number 1 in the U.S. in March. And San Francisco band The Jefferson Airplane released the surrealistic Pillow album, scoring 2 top 10 hits with White Rabbit and Somebody to Love.

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12: This week in 1942, during World War II, a four-man Nazi sabotage team arrived by submarine in Long Island, New York, 3 days before a second four-man team landed in Florida. All eight men were arrested within weeks after two members of the first group defected. This week in 1966, the Supreme Court hands down its decision on Miranda versus Arizona, establishing the principle that all criminal suspects must be advised of their rights before interrogation. Now considered standard police procedure, you've probably heard this many times, you have the right to remain silent. Anything you say can and will be used against you in a court of law. You have the right to an attorney. If you cannot afford one, one will be appointed to you. Yep, those are the Miranda rights. This week in 1982, E.T. the Extraterrestrial is released in theaters. It was Steven Spielberg's ninth film, nominated in nine categories at the 1983 Academy Awards, including Best Picture and Best Director. The film won four Oscars for Best Sound Effects Editing, Best Visual Effects, Best Original Score, and Best Sound. And this week in 1987, President Ronald Reagan, during a visit to the divided German city of Berlin, pleaded to Soviet leader Mikhail Gorbachev to, quote, tear down this wall, which had encircled West Berlin since 1961.
13: Tear down this wall.
12: The wall did come down 2 years later in 1989.
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0: Their breakthrough live double album at Fillmore East. And in August, the concert from Bangladesh, organized by George Harrison and Ravi Shankar, is held in New York City. In addition to the organizers, Eric Clapton, Bob Dylan, Badfinger, Leon Russell, and Billy Preston appear.
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0: final message to Stephon Diggs. We'll text you. Don't text us. We'll text you. Do not text us, please. All right. It is the Ben Maller Show. If you would like to comment on any of this, you are more than welcome to join us at 877-996-6369. No need to call. It's not for the faint of heart, because we have plenty of things to talk about, and we have our regulars, and we love new people. Had a really cool call from one of our blind guys in St. Louis last night, which was a lot of fun. So we'll see what the tonight holds. If you'd like to be part, 877-996-6369. Also on X, at Ben Maller. That is at Ben Maller, if you'd like to be part of the program that way. Well, you've heard of the win one for the Gipper speech and whatnot. Wait till you hear the pep talk that the U.S. men's soccer team is getting here as we get set for their debut later on Friday here in the World Cup of 2026. You're not going to believe the pep talk that the USA coach is going to give these guys. They are going to go out there and they are going to run literally through the pitch, and unbelievable. It's going to be amazing. We'll get to all that, and we'll do it next. However, it is the A block. What hour is it? I always forget the hour. I don't know why that is.
1: Number one.
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1: Now, a year in rock spotlight. 1973. Andy.

Back on top with the number one album in the U.S. and the U.K. and a number one single, Angie. Come on, baby. Let's Get It On is a number one single and a number two album for Marvin Gaye. Also in August of 73, Stevie Wonder is back with the number four album, Inner Visions. And Florida band Lynyrd Skynyrd released their debut album, had a top 20 hit with Freebird, and tour opening for

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2: In May of 69, Neil Young releases his first album with Crazy Horse, Everyone Knows This Is Nowhere, featuring the songs Cinnamon Girl and Down by the River. The Who released a double concept album, Tommy, which goes top 10 in the US and the UK.

David Bowie's single Space Oddity, released to coincide with the Apollo 11 moon landing, reaches number 5 in the UK. Also in July, Bob Dylan has a top 10 hit with Lay Lady Lay in his new deeper sounding vocal style, which he attributes to quitting smoking.

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2: 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It hits number one in the UK and number four in the US.

0: Fast forward to December, Bob Marley and the Wailers released their live album recorded at two concerts in London in July. And Paul Simon has a number one album with Still Crazy After All These Years. The album produces four top 10 hits.
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3: 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The Odd Couple with Rob Parker and Kelvin Washington. 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
4: In February of 77, 60s band leader Manfred Mann has a new band and scores a U.S. number one hit with a cover of Bruce Springsteen's song Blinded by the Light. In March, Foreigner released their debut album that goes to number four in the U.S., driven by two top ten singles, Cold as Ice and Feels Like the First Time. Philadelphia blue-eyed soul duo Hall & Oates have their first U.S. number one with

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2: What's happening, fellow sports fans? It's Andy West. Let's take a look back at this week in sports history. We'll start off in 1938. Johnny Vandermeer of the Cincinnati Reds pitches his second straight no-hit game, defeating the Brooklyn Dodgers 6-0 in the first night game played at Ebbets Field. This week in 1953, Ben Hogan wins the U.S. Open for the fourth time with a six-stroke victory over Sam Snead. This week in 1982, Larry Holmes retained his heavyweight title by knocking out Jerry Cooney in the 13th round at Caesars Palace in Vegas. Holmes versus Cooney was the most anticipated heavyweight fight to occur between the Muhammad Ali and Mike Tyson eras. This week in 1997, playing with a stomach virus, Michael Jordan scored 38 points and hit the game-clinching three-pointer in a 90-88 Chicago Bulls win over the Utah Jazz in Game 5 of the NBA Finals. The contest became known as the Flu Game, but Jordan revealed in the 2020 documentary The Last Dance that he believed it was food poisoning from a pizza delivered the night before the game. This week in 2012, Matt Cain pitches the 22nd perfect game in Major League history and the first for San Francisco, striking out a career-high 14 batters and getting help from two running catches by outfielders Melky Cabrera and Gregor Blanco to beat the Astros 10-0. And this week in 2019, the Toronto Raptors beat the defending champion Golden State Warriors 114-110 in Game 6 to win the franchise's first championship.
1: And that's just some of what happened this week in sports history. The Weekend Sports Time Capsule on iHeartRadio.
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1: The Hurricanes took care of business at home.
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3: News. I'm Chris DeMeo. President Trump says progress has been made in talks to end the war with Iran, citing what he calls a great settlement.
4: The president said, quote, discussions had been approved by Iran's leaders. What that means is yet to be determined, though the president has determined, quote, the naval blockade will remain in full force and effect until this transaction is finalized.
3: Fox's Jennifer Griffin. President Trump announcing his next pick to serve as Director of National Intelligence.
5: He's nominating Jay Clayton, the top federal prosecutor in New York's Southern District. Clayton previously served as chairman of the Securities and Exchange Commission.
3: Fox's Mark Meredith at the White House. It comes as Congress is at odds over FISA, an act allowing the government to spy on American devices to collect foreign intelligence. That job oversees the coordination of 18 intelligence agencies. 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
8: Good morning. New Britain is being served a grand jury subpoena for city spending records. The U.S. Attorney's Office is requesting those records from the time Aaron Stewart spent in office as mayor. Current Mayor Bobby Sanchez has called spending decisions by Stewart self-serving after launching an investigation into the city's finances during her time in office. Secretary of Education Linda McMahon visits an elementary school in Seymour today. That's part of the Department of Ed's History Rocks tour. McMahon set to visit schools in Thomaston and Fairfield earlier this year, but canceled those appearances due to backlash. And a heat advisory remains on across the region through the evening for us. Another hot one pushing 90, feeling hotter. I'm Jake Orwin.
0: And you heard the news. President Trump stops the bombing. A peace deal.
9: We're very close to having a powerful deal.
0: The FISA vote failed.
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0: It's begun.
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0: 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Traffic.

0: most of the overnight roadwork out of the picture. You have some partial blockage on the exit 51 ramp from 84 eastbound into 91, but little slowdown in there. It'll improve in a few minutes. Westbound, you're looking good. Route 2, Route 3, 5, and 15 all rolling. Kelly Quinn.
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0: Indeed. Friday, June 12th. Thanks for joining us here on a TGIF edition of the Vinnie Penn Project. A little Shine Down right there gets me in the zone. I almost picked up their new record yesterday. Hit the record store because it was just tons. But Olivia Rodrigo's new release is on. Yeah, no, it's big news, Jim. I feel bad for you. I feel bad that you don't know. I'm really enjoying it. It's they're not events anymore. We talk about events, you know, the new record. Remember when they used to be events? She pulls that off, you know. I feel like it's the young female artists and perhaps their fan bases that create the events, the event records. I used to have so many in my life. That's a big event record. But there was, I noticed, I looked up on the board. I'm like, oh, there's new Shine Down out. And I toyed with getting that. I dropped some coin at the local record store yesterday. I had to take it easy. Exile on Main Street, of course, that's mine. You got to keep those mom and pas going. Al and Paula over there, they've been doing it a long time. Paula, she puts stuff aside for me. It's nice to have a, although it's insulting. She's like, I got some stuff that I know you'd like over here. And I'm like, really? And she's, and it's all...
1: Boz gags.
0: No, you're not far off. She thinks I'm just still in
1: Hall and Oates.
0: And I love. They don't talk to each other anymore.
1: Steely Jim. Dan. Yeah.
0: No, you're way off. You're way off. I'm surprised you're not getting the joke. You don't really know what I am and what I represent to everyone. Definitely Paula, but to everybody, I'm surprised you haven't picked up on it yet. It's been a joke on me for years that I'm an '80s metal guy. Jokes are, you know, Winger put out a new record, Kix, not even good 80s bands. You were actually thrown down. People wouldn't laugh at me for Steely Dan and Boz. I mean, these are 70s legends. Mine are 80s, you know. Tesla's got a new record, although I stand by Tesla.
1: I like Tesla.
0: They just played Foxwoods, actually, and I heard they killed it. Yeah, Frankie Hannon is insane on guitar. But that's what she'll have for me, and I'll look, and I'll be like, oh, what other bands from the Headbangers? I'm trying to think of the old MTV show.
1: Headbangers Ball.
0: The Headbangers Ball, Jimmy Jane? No, you're helping me out this morning. And it's just, it's so insulting. It's like, I'll be over here where the new music is. I enjoy new music. I got the Olivia Rodrigo and the new Bleachers record, which is fantastic. I got to play a song off the new Bleachers record this morning right here on the project, you bastards. Speaking of music, we have tickets to give away. Last pair of tickets to see Fantagram. Nice Friday night show. They're playing the Playhouse and... those tickets have been going pretty strong this week. Saw a couple of Ridgefield Playhouse ticket winners, the book signing night before last, who were so excited to have been introduced to this venue. A couple of winners for that that American trio. Trying to think of the name. They do all the Rush music, and these guys like living for that show. So he was glad to see it. And he's fired up. He's like, I love Rush, and I went, did a deep dive in this. On YouTube, these three Americans tackling the three Canadians, classic rock. And he was really excited to go. So our final pair of tickets, Fantagram, giveaway in a little bit. And then next week, last week, for a while, a little hiatus around the corner for the project. Loaded with giveaways. I'll see what the last one is to the Ridgefield Playhouse. I remember signing off on it and it being a pretty good one. We also have tickets for you all to see Rob Schneider at the Schuber a week from tonight. Am I wrong? 2 weeks from tonight. It's 2 weeks from tonight. But we'll have tickets for that all next week, too. And I'm hoping to get Rob Schneider on the show. The problem that I run into with stuff like this is because he's become a very outspoken right-leaning, and he's a smart guy. But I am going to want to talk Deuce Bigalow, American Gigolo 3. I'm going to want to talk making copies. Like,
1: I think you'd appreciate it, though.
0: I love all this stuff. And people get mad. You're one of them. You get, like, I had Adam Carolla on, and you're like, that was good, Vin. Adam Carolla's making a lot of news these days. Good that you spoke to him about the man show for 95% of the interview. I did. When you're a fan, you, I do. And Schneider's one. Like, he even had a sitcom for a few years, a short-lived sitcom. I'd want to touch on that. And I think even they hang up for a little bit. And are just like, wow, that was a nice little This Is Your Life. But I was on there to talk about the fact that America's on the brink of World War III. I don't know. We'll see where Schneider's at. And I look forward to going out with a bang as far as ratings are concerned. You know, the sweeps week right before my summer break. And like I said, we'll have tickets to that show all next week. For those of you who do need to know, but you all should know, I mean, I've seen nothing but dismissals. Kind of feel bad. This heat is so bad right now. It's like cancer. Well, it's not cancer, but I hear it's affecting graduations, bringing them inside. You want to be outside that moment. You wave it in there. You got to get into what's not even great AC. So it's directly affecting the end of the school year. Maybe some kids will be happy because I bet you they pull the plug on your school year early because the AC in all of New Haven schools is a huge issue, never mind the mold and, of course, the shootings. Never mind the suburbs. Yesterday was a rough day. I got caught in wicked traffic, and I came upon it was standstill in my car. To the point, I had new music. I was listening to the new Olivia Rodrigo at that time, which gave my daughter a reprieve from her verbal abuse of me because she was enjoying the music. I just had to shut up while she listened to it. And then you daydream about having ever said that once to my father. Never. Oh, my God. You couldn't even say be quiet. It was the equivalent. And yet I get told
1: don't
0: it all.
1: Don't you tell your mother what to do.
0: I get told it all day, every day. I get told it at times when I'm just making noise. Shut up. I just sighing. I got up from a chair. Shut up. Sorry. I live in fear in my house again. I mean, you get little breaks. But ultimately, we all live it. Well, not all of us. Some of you, I'm sure, are the man of the house. I tried that. It never worked. And I came upon just a chewed-up car. Trying to find the story, if anyone knows, exit 56, Brantford. I don't know if it was a wrong-way driving situation, because the car certainly was aimed in the... There couldn't possibly be a survivor from this accident. Midday yesterday, shut down the highway. Or the car got smashed and just spun around like what looks to be a million times. It was a bad scene. And the AC in my vehicle started faltering a little bit because you're just sitting in standstill traffic while the heat out of there was suffocating. Fortunately, not the issue at my house. Got to give up some love to my man over at... Viglione last summer, my AC, you know what, the bed, and he came out, and now I got a beautiful new unit, and the house is just crisp and cool, and we need it right now, man. I was out there just after being verbally abused again yesterday, trying to do a few things around the house. You can't even, it's suffocating, you know, tending to the pool and some shrubbery and bringing in the trash cans. It's rough out there and only going to get rougher over the next couple of days, according to my man, Gil Simmons. So keep that in mind, and let's get this show started.
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4: Hot and humid again today. Hi, everybody. I'm News 8 Chief Meteorologist Gil Simmons. Low air quality heat advisories. 90s for most of the state. Heat index near around 100. Watch for storms this afternoon and evening. Gorgeous tomorrow. Get an update on the News 8 app. Have a great weekend.
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7: New Patriots receiver A.J. Brown says he's impressed with QB Drake May. Brown saying the talent speaks for itself. Pats yesterday wrapped up mandatory minicamp. Red Sox back to work tonight, opening a three-game series in Fenway against the Rangers. Sox trying to snap a four-game skid. The Carolina Hurricanes are a win away from their first Stanley Cup in 20 years. Canes took control with a two-goal second period and beat the Golden Knights in Game 5, 4-2. I'm Matt McCoy.
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0: Disclosure Day is this weekend. Steven Spielberg, remember when Steven Spielberg movies were events? Which is not to say that they're not anymore, but like his last movie was The Fabelmans, which I actually really enjoyed. It was autobiographical. It was up for its Oscars. But if you look at his Wikipedia, if you look at his list of movies, he was really prolific for a long while. Then it started being like, what, every 5-6 years? They started getting very personal. The BFG, if I'm even getting that right, based on the Roald Dahl film. That could have been an event, should have been an event. The Rin Tin movie could have been, should have been. Fablemans, like I said, was just a little too personal. I go back, of course, to the OGs, to Jaws, to Close Encounters. I remember the summer of Close Encounters of the Third Kind. and how that just dominated all anybody talked about. Raiders of the Lost Ark. This guy just leaped right into the zeitgeist, like every time around. Jurassic Park. You know, it just didn't stop. The Goonies. Sure, he didn't direct it, but I mean, he wrote it, he produced it. It's a Steven Spielberg film. And they're just, they were, I remember Minority Report, event. Catch Me If You Can, event. Probably the biggest, though, E.T. So last night I was home with my daughter, who's been having a rough time of it lately, just hasn't been feeling herself, hasn't been feeling too well. She says she, quote unquote, has been raised by Steven Spielberg. That's her thing. She has loved him since she was a little girl, since the first time she watched E.T. First time I watched E.T., I was 51. I missed that.
6: How
0: summer.
6: Is that possible?
0: Right, man? Right. That was the point of this. I'll only just spend a couple minutes, but I just want to make a really important point here, especially as the guy in your movie seat before we get to the news stories to be getting to. I remember that summer, Jim. And I remember, like, the cool dudes in the neighborhood, they were all went and saw it. So I'm like, I was saying to her, I go, I don't know why I didn't. You know, it was still a bike riding summer for me. I was about 14, 15. So I wasn't driving yet. But we all would convene on the same houses. And the cooler, older dudes, well, I shouldn't say cooler. Nobody was cooler than me. But the older dudes, like, they were all talking about this movie, E.T. And actually, these were tough guys. And they were saying it's sad, too, man. It's sad. You know, I remember. But I just never got out to see it. When my daughter discovered this some 10 years thereabouts or so ago, because she had gotten a copy of it on VHS from my mother. She watched it. It was the first time she ever cried at a movie, was E.T. And she's like, we've got to see it at the Musquamica Drive-In. We were, you know, seeing at least one movie every summer at the Musquamica Drive-In. So it was either when I was 49 or 51. And I'm like, what have I been missing my whole life? That final scene is so exhilarating when they rescue E.T., when they ride him, you know, the bicycle ride, and then they're all in the air. Somehow I was well-versed in the scene where they pan across all the dolls in the closet and you see him hid in it. Somehow I knew that. Probably popped up in an MTV video back in the day. I was well-versed in some of the very cute little Drew Barrymore stuff from back then. Although Henry Thomas, really, he did a fantastic job in it. So she puts it on last night. She's like, I've been prepping. I've been watching Spielberg movies to get me ready for Disclosure Day. She's living for this movie. Freak that she is. I forget what the other one was that she just watched the other day, Spielberg one. And she's like, what should we put on tonight? It's, for me, she goes, it's down to two. It's either E.T. or Schindler's List. And I'm like, yeah, let's go with E.T.
18: I don't want to kill myself tonight.
0: I mean, Jim, that's what I'm dealing with. And she wonders why she's feeling a little down these days. I said, yeah, let's go with E.T. Well, let me tell you something. And I mean this when I say it. It's only the second time I've ever seen it. And I did love it that first time. I mean, I really did. And it's so funny and touching and inspiring. But Jimmy's not going to remember this. For those who maybe will a little bit better, I don't know how many times you've watched it. You don't strike me as a guy who's watched it a million times. But when E.T. is sick.
18: Turns white.
0: It is the worst thing I've ever seen in a movie in my life, Jim. Jim, it is the saddest thing I've ever seen. I can't watch E.T. sick. Like, I was looking at the screen last night, and I'm like, how did I react to this at the drive-in? She goes, I think the same way you're about to react to it now. I'm like, this is awful. I can't see him like this. I'm like, as a film goer for 55 years, this is the hardest thing I've ever had to watch on the big screen.
18: You should have picked Schindler's List.
0: You could throw in war movies. You could throw in Terms of Endearment. You could throw in My Girl, where Macaulay Culkin dies. This is watching E.T. go, Jim, it was crushing me. And I'm like, Stel, we're going to be splitting a tab. This was not good for my mental health. So I've now come around to believing, I think the universe Perhaps God himself just protected me that summer when I was 14 or 15. I was like, kid, you're a wishy-washy teenager. You don't want to see this. It's awful, man. Then they declare him dead.
6: It's traumatizing.
0: I want to interview Steven Spielberg and go, did anybody ever ask you at that point, what were you thinking, man? Kids had to be crying in that movie theater. I cried last night. I hid it. I didn't hide it, I don't think, at the drive-in. But I told her last night, I mean it. I'm like, I may watch this movie. I may not ever watch this movie again for the rest of my life. If I do, I don't need to see you guys in hospital beds reaching out to each other. And I'll tell you the truth. In the end, you know what really crushed me? But this, I've seen equivalent. But when my man E.T. goes, come, and Elliot responds, stay. And then his finger lights up and he just goes, always be here. I looked at Stella and I go, you know what? I adored my mother. I mean, like, I considered her my best friend for so many years. I would have been like, all right, hey, Ma, I'm taking off with E.T. I would have left with him. Don't you think you would have gone with him? And I'm curious now because Disclosure Day, they say there are callbacks to Close Encounters of the Third Kind to more that they've revealed the alien in the latest trailer, and I don't know who out there has seen. It's a terrifying trailer, and it implies that this alien, yeah, he's no E.T., but I'm not so sure. It's effective and it's creepy, but that doesn't mean he's not friendly. I guess we'll all find out together this weekend and see if Spielberg still got the magic and can still leap right into the zeitgeist. He certainly got the news on his side because there's been a lot of talk of extraterrestrial life and what the government is hiding. There's a lot, but it's very timely for Disclosure Day, and I'm looking forward to seeing it. But I think that's, if I were Steven Spielberg's wife, I think his wife left him during that, and that's when he wound up winding up with Kate Capshaw, because Amy Irving was probably like, you sick man. You're giving him dialogue, Ellie. It was the worst. I needed to be sedated after that last.
19: Fox News, I'm Chris DeMeo. President Trump says progress has been made in talks to end the war with Iran, citing what he calls a great settlement.
20: The president said, quote, discussions had been approved by Iran's leaders. What that means is yet to be determined, though the president has determined, quote, the naval blockade will remain in full force and effect until this transaction is finalized.
19: Fox's Jennifer Griffin. President Trump announcing his next pick to serve as Director of National Intelligence.
21: He's nominating Jay Clayton, the top federal prosecutor in New York's Southern District. Clayton previously served as chairman of the Securities and Exchange Commission.
19: Fox's Mark Meredith at the White House. It comes as Congress is at odds over FISA, an act allowing the government to spy on American devices to collect foreign intelligence. That job oversees the coordination of 18 intelligence agencies. 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
22: Good morning. Authorities say there were reports of neglect before that child was killed by a vehicle in Manchester this week. DCF had received two reports this month about a lack of supervision before 3-year-old Akari Cortez was killed Wednesday. This is the third case in the last 4 months involving a kin who died within a week of being in contact with the agency. New Britain is being served a grand jury subpoena for city spending records. The U.S. Attorney's Office requesting the records from the time Aaron Stewart spent in office as mayor. New Britain is demanding hundreds of thousands of dollars in reimbursement from Stewart. And it's another scorcher. Tory Gates has more.
1: Highs across much of Connecticut will run in the 90s with feel-like temperatures near 100 degrees. 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
6: Still lots of room, 91 north and south, 84 westbound, eastbound. You've got that slow on exit 51. They have that ongoing road work. It trips you up. 44 Albany Avenue coming into the Hartford City area without trouble. Route 2, Route 9, Route 72, all in good shape. Kelly Quinn.
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2: Okay, so the movie was crap, but it gave us a huge song from Seal. 1995's Batman Forever was a laughable, but Kiss from a Rose was the song we all needed.

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2: This time every week from the Financial Exchange, which airs weekdays right here and has for a good long time. My man, Mike Armstrong. You know, the thing, Mike, lately, I feel like you and I might have already said this once, too, and it's the state of the world right now. I feel like I could play last week's clip, a month ago's clip. I feel like me and you were in the middle of Groundhog Day in a lot of ways.
3: Yeah, I was going to go there, play some Sonny Bono for the entrance next time.
2: Yeah,
3: and,
2: totally.
3: And kick things off, maybe.
2: Although that's not entirely true because, man, I went to fill up the tank the other day. Most it ever cost me to fill up a vehicle in my lifetime. So those gas prices, if anything, they're still climbing. Where are we at? What are you looking at right now? What are you guys covering?
3: They're down a little bit over the last couple of weeks, but I mean, they're still, you know, uncomfortable levels. Just this morning, I was talking to Jim Polito, who hosts another show out in Springfield, Worcester, Rhode Island. And he said he got gasoline in Rhode Island for like $3.80. I think he might have been lying to me. But long story short, you've seen gas prices, oil prices drop a little bit over the last couple of weeks, really since the president has been pushing hard this idea of the ceasefire sustaining. And so a month ago, according to AAA, we were sitting at $4.52. Right now, we're sitting at $4.13. So come down a bit. But at the same time, you've got oil executives once again warning the president, like, hey, you know, this stuff doesn't start moving, prices are going to shoot up this summer. Yeah, part of that, you do still have to wonder, like, okay, you know, clearly oil executives have an incentive to see oil prices high and traffic flowing through the Strait of Hormuz. So, you know, perhaps there's some, you know, politics going on. But on the other hand, these guys know the market better than anybody else. And, you know, to some degree, you can kind of have to trust them that when they say we're running really low on reserves, you know, you kind of have to believe them. So there's the risk, right? You know, this thing continues on. Everyone keeps telling us oil prices, gas prices shoot up later this summer, and we will see if it comes true. We did see some inflation numbers yesterday, though, that, you know, spooked a lot of people, I think, because they were the worst we've seen in a few years.
2: Yeah. The thing that I find unsettling, but there could be a lot of reasons for it, is how short he gets when asked, even asked somewhat innocently, you know, or by a journalist that he doesn't, you know, clearly have it out for when he gets asked, when do you think could, you know, this all might end, or when do you think prices might come down? Are you a stupid person? You think these things happen overnight? This is a stupid network. He's a stupid cameraman. That's a stupid shirt. He gets so hot, I feel like he's just at the end of his rope and tired of getting asked this question, or things aren't going well. Right now, negotiations aren't going. That's what I find unsettling, is when he loses it so quickly.
3: Yeah, and I think very clearly negotiations aren't going terribly well. If they were, he wouldn't have to threaten Karg Island and all the stuff that we're seeing today. And yeah, you know, look, I too don't love when the president shoots from the hip with his comments, but that's what he's made his political career on, and seems to work for him. So nonetheless, you know, he had a comment yesterday, you know, I love inflation. He doesn't love inflation, but, you know, CPI got released yesterday morning. Showed that, you know, consumer prices were up 4.2% over the course of the last 12 months. And, you know, this point in time, why it's so painful for consumers is, unlike in 2021. In 2021, you know, individuals might not have job hops, but those that did saw big wage increases. You know, they were getting stimulus at the same time. The labor market was really short on people. They might have gotten signing bonuses. And so over that time period, while inflation was the worst we had seen in decades, wages were actually keeping pace. Over the last 12 months, wages are up like 3.4% and inflation's up 4.2%. So, you know, plain vanilla math here, you know, wages in the aggregate not keeping up with inflation over the last year. And the longer that goes on, the more probably political pressure it mounts on the president and the Republican Party to do something here. But I think the main reason that we haven't seen a negotiation in Iran yet is, quite frankly, you know, the economic pressures, I don't think, have been that great. You don't have revolts in the street over high gas prices. You don't have, you know, the stock market testing brand new lows. And so I think, you know, many are feeling emboldened to, you know, keep this going and push for a good deal.
2: Yeah. And again, we're on with Mike Armstrong, Financial Exchange. We're all over the road. We try not to be. I try not to be. But I just can't help it. You know, I did a story earlier this week, Mike, I wanted to get your take on, too. We've got a governor's race, you know, heating up here.
3: Yep.
2: The governor here in Connecticut got an endorsement from Senator Chris Murphy this week. I don't know what these guys are talking about. I'm so frustrated with politicians saying things that are just patently, We brought crime down, and it's like crime is not down, you know, however you're bending the statistics, whatever. But one of them was Chris Murphy said, I mean, this guy is bringing huge business to Connecticut. Right in front of me, I have here are who has left Connecticut during his 8 years. GE, Aetna, Edible Arrangements, Lego. I didn't even know that. Duracell, Stanley, Black & Decker. What do you make of, and a lot of them I noticed too, Mike, they're leaving for you. They're going to Boston. They're going to parts of Massachusetts. How are are you seeing?
3: But Lego and GE specifically, I know, came to Boston. And then Rhode Island-based, I think it was Hasbro, did the same.
2: Wow.
3: Coming out of Pawtucket up to the Boston area.
2: And am I crazy,
3: been
2: Mike?
3: Been there for decades.
2: And am I crazy? My opinion, my thought process was, damn, I know Connecticut's expensive, but Massachusetts got to be even more. So how are they getting a better deal there?
3: Yeah, it's a good question. I know when you ask these executives, they all talk about the college grad population in Boston, which, okay, I can get that, but, I mean, you have New York very close by. Now maybe there's something there where recent college grads don't want to live in Norwalk, Connecticut, and commute to New York. I'm not entirely sure. They don't want to live in Hartford, but it's not as though Connecticut doesn't have access to great educational institutions, too. But I think more and more people are citing, hey, look, the downtown Boston area has tons of college graduates that all want to stay in that area, and so we need to go to them. Whether it's true or not is, you know, an interesting question to me, because plenty of big businesses like Fidelity over the last several decades have dramatically reduced their exposure to Boston and moved thousands of employees out of the area. So, you know, I take some of that stuff with a grain of salt. But, yeah, I mean, look, Connecticut, this isn't a recent thing, right? Connecticut has been defined by businesses on the out for a few decades now. Hartford used to be the insurance capital of the world. It's just not anymore.
2: There goes Aetna, you know? I mean.
3: Yeah, so, I don't know what specific set of policies, you know, attract or detract from these places. The one thing that Connecticut's got going for them, which, you know, it's certainly frustrating for people in your kid's situation or anybody looking to buy a home, but Connecticut continues to have one of the tightest housing markets in the entire nation. So if you owned a home there over the last 5-10 years, man, you've made a killing there like almost nobody else in the nation in terms of your home price appreciation.
2: Yeah, I know. And you have said that to me time and again, too, especially with regard to, hey, and if you're thinking of selling, too, which is tough to keep at bay, that notion, because I just watched somebody, they priced their house close to $800 and got an offer, you know, that day, you know, there was a Hubbard clause. There was a little back and forth on it, but houses are still same day sales, still taking place across Connecticut. And that, how much longer can we count on that? Especially a guy like me who, I don't know how much longer I'm going to be able to afford staying where I'm at. Especially a guy like Jimmy J, who doesn't want to stay here in Connecticut. And there are a lot more of those. I actually would be all right with staying. It's just becoming impossible to. There are those who, no, I don't even want to anymore. That's why you're important to me, Mike Armstrong. And I'll look forward to next week, as a matter of fact, will be our last chat before a couple of week-long hiatus. So I'll look forward to that. And in the meantime, make sure you're checking out the Financial Exchange weekdays again right here.
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5: 84 eastbound, you get the slow at exit 51. You make that transition 91, you're good to go. Lots of elbow room, 91 north and south. Also easy on Route 2 east-west, Route 9 between 91 and 84 or heading down to Middletown. Sneaking around very well. Kelly Quinn.
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0: What a banger this song is. It's got a little Elvis vibe kind of going on somehow, Jim Morrison right here. Hey, real quick, I hated the Doors. Yeah. I knew that would get Jimmy J's attention. Yeah, hated the Doors growing up. You know, even the few hits that I did like, I don't even think that's counted among them. I thought they were Riders on the Storm made me. That's a powerful word, but it was very dark place. It brought me to a very dark place. I found that song so plodding and down. And I was a pop music enthusiast, as you pointed out earlier this morning with your Hall & Oates joke, which was spot on. But then you were giving me credit with some other classic rock bands that I don't necessarily deserve. And I remember seeing the Doors film. Val Kilmer playing him, and it's like you could tell Jim Morrison was a cool dude. He was bohemian. He was a poet at heart. We had the New Haven story. Jimmy J might not even know that. Blood on the streets in town New Haven is because he was arrested in New Haven playing downtown New Haven. It was even in the movie. It was in Oliver Stone's film, The Doors.
1: Yeah, I remember that now.
0: Yeah. Yes, you do. And that's a true story, and that happened right here in New Haven. But I was not a fan, and when, you know, backyard parties, when Doors songs, and, you know, L.A. one, I mean, that was pretty good. I like Touch Me right there. But, hey, you know, my concert life, 20 years ago, 21 years ago, this very week, I went to see the Doors at the Oakdale. Now, you're thinking right now, no, you didn't. But no, you didn't. I did because they did that good stretch of time where they had Ian Astbury from The Cult as the lead singer. And I thought, oh, I got to see this. I mean, I love The Cult. I'm like, and maybe he'll do a few Cult songs. He did not. Because I was really big, you know, if you're going to give me Sweet Soul Sister, there's a couple other Cult, Fire Woman, you know, I love this guy. I'm like, and I could deal, you know, him singing Doors songs, I'm down for that. But I will tell you that night at that particular show, especially he's no longer with us, Ray Manzarek, the organist. And you know how he would play on the side, which was so weird because, like, you're looking at them head on and he's, and the side to you. So kind of like Peanuts, very Charles Schulz. But, I mean, I hesitate to say real music lovers would probably say otherwise. I feel like him and Robbie Krieger, I mean, they were just as key to the whole thing. So I felt like, oh, this is, it was the keys, though, and it was the way he was, dun, dun, dun, dun, dun, dun, dun, dun. And even Riders on the, you know, on the Storm. And look, they came out, they opened with Break On Through to the Other Side. I mean, I have to admit now, older, maybe it's because my brother loved them, too. Everything my brother loved, I was opposed to. And you come around because they opened with Break On Through to the Other Side and went right into Love Me Two Times. Like, those are two, I can say now, tremendous classic rock songs. And Astbury's vocals, nowhere near Jim Morrison. I don't even think he tried to be. I don't know why they even really went with him, because it's not like he tried to channel Jim Morrison, except maybe at the mic he did. His physicality kind of mirrored it. But I mean, you know, Peace Frog, Touch Me, L.A. Woman, Roadhouse Blues. I mean, it was just hit after hit after hit. And I did leave. I went with a couple of guys who were like, you're a poser. You don't even like the Doors. And I'm like, I'm bringing you guys. Like, this is about me bringing you guys are fans. And I do love my guy from The Cult, and I left so fired up about that show. They're like, what about, now you can tell everybody that you just saw The Doors. It was really used against me, but it was a tremendous tour. And I think it was a great move for the Doors to do that. And I know I sound like a hypocrite right now, because I loathe Queen with Adam Lambert. I'm vehemently opposed. I'm not really a fan of that kind of stuff. But what were the Doors going to do? Jim Morrison left us so early, so long ago, and I've no doubt. I feel as if, it's such a weird thing to say, I feel as if, like, early 80s Jim Morrison, what he would have been doing in the early 80s would have been very interesting to me, because I did always appreciate the lyrics. But that was a great show, a great June night at Oakdale, of all places, man. And great seats, and seeing Ray Manzarek, you know, the side of him, like Schroeder, right there. Great night in my concert life.
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5: Fox News, I'm CJ Papa. President Trump, during a virtual rally last night in Georgia,
6: we ended the war with Iran,
5: adding
6: they have agreed never to have a nuclear weapon, something that we insisted on. That was the whole purpose. That was 95% of it. And they've done it in the most powerful way you can do it.
5: And in the Oval Office Thursday, the president spelled out a potential timeline to complete the deal.
7: It'll be soon. Maybe this weekend.
5: Axios reporting this morning, 4 U.S. Air Force planes have been sent to Europe to prepare for a possible signing ceremony between the U.S. and Iran. Oil is down on this Friday morning. U.S. Park Police and other first responders find the grass close to the World War II Memorial at the National Mall vandalized with the numbers 8647 written in that grass. Some believe that's a term that can mean kill the president. 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
10: Good morning. New Britain is being served a grand jury subpoena for city spending records. The U.S. Attorney's Office is requesting those records from the time Aaron Stewart spent in office as mayor. Current Mayor Bobby Sanchez has called spending decisions by Stewart self-serving after launching an investigation into the city's finances during her time in office. Secretary of Education Linda McMahon visits an elementary school in Seymour today. That's part of the Department of Ed's History Rocks tour. McMahon set to visit schools in Thomaston and Fairfield earlier this year, but canceled those appearances due to backlash. And a heat advisory remains on across the region through the evening for us. Another hot one pushing 90, feeling hotter. I'm Jake Orwin.
4: Have you heard the news? President Trump stops the bombing. A peace deal?
11: We're very close to having a powerful deal.
4: The FISA vote failed.
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14: Traffic as you hit the road. The local secondary's moving along fine. The big roads look good. 84 eastbound, just one slowdown as you're transitioning in through exit 51 to 91 north. North and south on 91 rolling, 291, 384, lots of room. Even Route 9 between 84 and 91 are moving down to Middletown. Kelly Quinn.
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0: Jerome Hudson, the author of 50 Things They Don't Want You to Know and 50 Things They Don't Want You to Know About Trump, the follow-up. And some of your stories, like right now, I know you did tease, you're like, I got a great one for you, and I don't know if it's one of these, so I want to start with yours, but I love all the Supergirl stuff you're doing. This girl just seems intent on digging a hole for this film.
1: Yeah, I got to tell you, it's incredibly remarkable. Maybe some of your viewers, your listeners will remember Rachel Zegler, who sort of broke out on the scene
0: sure
1: in 2021
0: thing.
1: When Steven Spielberg plucked her out of sort of theater obscurity for West Side Story. But she gets the role of a lifetime, you'd imagine, for a 20-year-old to star as Snow White for Disney. And she pretty much single-handedly destroyed a film that should have made easily $1 billion at the box office. And so fast forward a few years later, Millie Alcock's been on some HBO series and not really a major role. She gets the role of Supergirl, and she just runs the same Rachel Zegler playbook. Millie Alcock's supposed to be trying to convince people to go see this Supergirl blockbuster summer movie, and instead she's already pre-blaming sexism for what will very likely be a box office disaster. She's attacking Christian dads as the source of the criticism of people who don't want to see superheroes as women, which is one of the most ridiculous arguments that we really enjoy beating down at Breitbart News. I mean, it was just in 2017 when Wonder Woman, starring the beautiful Gal Gadot, made almost $1 billion on a $150 million budget to put the movie together. I mean, it was phenomenal. You had little girls dressing up as Wonder Woman, dragging their parents out to see the movie not once or twice, but sometimes a half a dozen times. And you will not see the same phenomenon for this film. It doesn't surprise me, though, as much, because James Gunn, who, again, your audience might remember, was in the headlines around the world for all the wrong reasons. He had a history of tweeting about pedophilia jokes and AIDS patients and 9/11 and Muslims, and Disney fired him before the Guardians of the Galaxy 3 came out, and then Disney rehired him because, you know, Disney has a soft place in their heart for groomers, I guess. But now that same James Gunn is running DC Studios under the Warner Brothers banner, and Superman, which came out last year, I mean, it did well, but it was not the commercial success that you would expect from one of the most iconic superhero movies. And so I'm making a prediction that Supergirl will bomb, but it'll bomb because it's supposed to be fun. It's a summer movie. It's a great character. And the template is there. Yeah. Other female superhero movies have succeeded and done wonderfully at the box office, but you have to be joyful. Like, Millie Alcock wouldn't have been my first choice.
0: Yeah.
1: Sydney, I just want Sydney Sweeney in everything. She could play she could play the lead role in the next JFK movie for all I care.
0: Yeah.
1: But hey, we are here.
0: Yeah. There's been a couple of Supergirls that I liked. I like the Supergirl who was on Smallville. I'm a comic book geek. I don't know if you know that, Jerome.
1: Yeah.
0: I thought she was really good. And I loved, you know, the one who had the successful series for a few years.
1: Melissa Bonet.
0: She was really good.
1: I didn't watch an episode of it, but you don't get 5 or 6 seasons on the CW without getting ratings, and she got ratings.
0: Yeah, but you made an interesting point there, and I saw somebody else doing the same thing on social media yesterday, just a comic book geek, much like myself, and they were drawing the distinction between, there's a lot of reasons why you can't really compare Wonder Woman and Supergirl. First of all, Wonder Woman meant a lot to a generation thanks to the Linda Carter incarnation. It's just a decidedly different hero in general, never mind being like Superman's little cousin. And there is, you know, for what it's worth, and this guy came right out and said it. I thought it was gutsy for him to do it. He's like, look, the audience for this movie you might not want to admit it. The audience for Wonder Woman, by and large, really, you know, was middle-aged men. Like, that's not who you want to alienate, you know? And I thought it was gutsy for him to say it, and he's not too far off either. Could Supergirl have drawn in? I have a 23-year-old daughter. She's looking forward to it.
1: Yeah.
0: But really, yeah. You want guys in their 30s and their 40s, and the way to get that is action. Nothing woke. We don't need woke. You know, it's so interesting about Superman and James Gunn. So James Gunn's pulled off a couple of real good ones and then a couple that just lost me. I enjoyed Superman in the theater. I remember leaving and thinking, oh, that was good. When I watched it a few months later streaming, I'm like, what did I like about this movie? It's boring.
1: Yeah, no.
0: He's self-righteous. I feel like Superman's supposed to be righteous, not self-righteous.
1: Yeah.
0: And that was one of
1: right.
0: the things he got wrong there. I think the movie's dead on arrival, and that it's too bad that it is. But let me ask you, and again, we're on with Breitbart News entertainment editor Jerome Hudson. When you said, I got something good for you, Vinny, on the phone, is it this or something separate? I just want to make sure you hit me with the fresh stuff.
1: Well, no, I just wanted to say I'm coming at you live from the Low Country. I'm staying with some friends, and one of them was born and raised in North Haven. And
0: no
1: grew
0: kidding.
1: Up listening to Ron Romer in the morning on this very station. And so he was very pleased to know that I was joining you this morning.
0: Well, yeah,
1: very nostalgic.
0: Make sure you let him know that Ron Romer, I have very fond memories of him. We had a lot of laughs on the air together. He was very much the Mandalorian, and I was Grogu for a little bit on the air there. Yeah, he was quite a character, but I'm assuming whoever this is an older gentleman, Ron Romer, that goes back a ways.
1: Eugene's about 76.
0: Yeah, it makes sense. Yeah.
1: But that was it. That was my big surprise.
0: That's good to know. But I see that you did a story on Mandalorian and Grogu, too. I thought that got a little bit of a bum rap at not necessarily. The reviews were pretty strong. I guess it's social media. Because for me, and this is the lens I looked through it as, if I were 12... I'd have seen this 5 times in the theater. Mandalorian and Grogu, I would, you know, those days, I guess, are over. I'm in my 50s. You know, I was an 80s kid. Movies stayed in the theater all summer long, and you went back. And, you know, if you were hanging out with a friend of yours who said, I never saw it, you were like, oh, we got to go to a 10 o'clock show, and you'd see it a third time. Empire Strikes Back, I must have seen in movie theaters 5 times. I guess those days are over, though. So you got 2 weekends to make your money, then you head towards the streamer.
1: Yeah, I mean, there's a lot there that's true, but there's usually a backstory to this stuff.
0: All right.
1: You know, under the leadership of Kathleen Kennedy, the Star Wars under the Disney umbrella has done well, and in other spots it just simply hasn't, and that's largely because of the direction of Kathleen Kennedy. Kathleen Kennedy was the handpicked protege of the Star Wars creator, whose name I'm blanking on right now. If you go back, you'll see her name on the
0: George Lucas.
1: George Lucas. He was Kathleen Kennedy was George Lucas's protege. She's in the credits, associate producer, executive producer, or producer for the Indiana Jones movies. You name it, the classics from the 80s and 90s, even my favorite, Back to the Future. And so when Disney bought the Star Wars banner from Lucas, she was installed as the head. And it was all good until 2015 when The Force Awakens comes out. Like, it was a good movie. J.J. Abrams is a pretty good director.
0: Yeah.
1: It was fun. It made over $1 billion. But maybe that was because people hadn't seen a Star Wars movie in a decade. Mm-hmm. It was shortly after that we realized the more we see of Kathleen Kennedy's Star Wars, the less we want of Kathleen Kennedy's Star Wars. And it really got super weird, Vinny, when Kathleen Kennedy showed up to the red carpets with the Force's Female t-shirts on. And we didn't know what it was at the time, but she showed us. And in the ensuing years, we've had Star Wars TV shows on Disney Plus with lesbian space witches. We've had Lizzo and Jack Black showing up as imperial kings and queens. We've had a global conversation about pansexuality in the Han Solo standalone movie in 2018, which should not surprise you, bombed at the box office. And so there has been a tainting and a souring of the Star Wars brand under Kathleen Kennedy, who is no longer the president and chairman of Lucasfilm. And so that is where The Mandalorian and Grogu arrives. It arrives at a time in which people have been turned away. And I mean core Star Wars fans have been turned away for about a decade by what Kathleen Kennedy has done to the brand. And so that's one thing. The other thing is The Mandalorian is a fun TV show on Disney Plus. Should it have been the first Star Wars movie in 7 years? Probably not.
0: Yeah.
1: And it's bombed at the box office, you know, because of that reason. I think people are just like, look, if you're going to give us, you know, a derivative, just, you know, make it fun.
0: That's
1: like,
0: it.
1: Which is what Disney's working on with future Star Wars films. Maybe not this one. Pedro Pascal is a raving left winger. He has no real goodwill. He's in everything. Nobody knows what a Grogu is. Just call it Baby Yoda.
0: One criticism that I saw quite a lot, and I couldn't argue with it. They're like, it's 3 to 4 episodes of the series just stitched together, which I watched the series at least when it first came out. And that's fair. I mean, that is what it is. It's just good action sequences. Nothing major happens. You know, I love the. I actually thought Jeremy Allen White's, you know, Jabba the Hutt's son, you know, his voicing of that was pretty interesting stuff. But you are right to say a lot of this relies on nostalgia. But if you're going to take that nostalgia and goodwill and say, and now you got to like this too, it doesn't work that way. You'll chase us off. You'll chase us back to our VHS tapes. You're just going to chase.
1: There's a lot to it. You know what I mean? I know. As a professional broadcaster myself, I know we're on time constraints. But I wonder still what the Mandalorian TV show would be if Gina Carano had not been fired from it for purely political reasons, right?
0: Yeah.
1: And therefore, what would she have been in a feature film? You tick off a lot of parents, right, with a lot of children who have 100 other choices. When you make a decision like firing Gina. So this stuff all compounds. And, you know, right now we love to see it at Disney because, you know, once they started trying to groom kids, that was a bright red line for Breitbart.
0: Yeah. So let me ask you this then, and it's pure speculation, but we do seem in a lot of ways to be coming from a lot of the same places. And again, we're on with Breitbart News entertainment editor, Jerome Hudson, whose job I want. So Supergirl, the vibe was in the air like, uh-oh, Spaghetti-O. And James, interesting, really quickly, too, you mentioning J.J. Abrams, because him and James Gunn, there's an interesting commonality there. When they kill it, they kill it. But when they flop, they flop-a-roo. It's so uneven. I digress. Why is it, Jerome, that Supergirl we're all kind of skeptical about, and yet Spider-Man Brand New Day, we all just know it's
1: good.
0: Why are we all going in pretty sure this is going to be the best Spider-Man movie ever made? Why?
1: It's interesting. I mean, if you look at the data, the thing about Wonder Woman in 2017, the opening weekend made over $100 million.
0: Yeah.
1: It was an almost equal split that never really happened before in a female-led superhero movie where it was 52% female and 58% male. The box office for these films, they need men to come. And, you know, men showed up to see Superman, but those same men aren't necessarily going to show up to see a relatively unknown actress play a character in Superwoman that just doesn't have that mass appeal. Millie Alcock, in no disrespect to her, she's not a sex symbol. Yeah. You really need a sex symbol. Gal Gadot was an actual supermodel.
0: Yeah.
1: Miss Israel.
0: Yeah. Sure.
1: And so that's one thing. But I do want to say, like the DC studios under James Gunn, it's just got bad luck or bad juju. I don't know.
0: Yeah.
1: Star Wars, Toy Story 5 is going to debut a week before Supergirl. And that is not going to help, right? That is Disney stepping on Warner Brothers, DC Studios. The Toy Story might open seriously to $300 or $400 million globally. And so you could get sort of the Bobbenheimer effect of people going out to see Toy Story, but also seeing Supergirl at the same time.
0: Yeah.
1: We won't know.
0: Very
1: but
0: cool.
1: There's just too much data out there already saying that Supergirl is going to be a depressing box office opener, and it probably won't have legs. I'm sure it'll be fun. It's going to be 140 minutes, which is historically short film for superhero movies. But they're already filming Superman, the sequel, Man of Tomorrow. And so they're going full steam ahead.
0: He's just so, I don't know where he's at because I'll tell you this, like Guardians of the Galaxy 3, James Gunn helmed, it's
1: yeah.
0: probably in my, it's definitely in my top 10 as far as MCU
1: sure.
0: films are concerned. Maybe my top 5. He just killed, I think, in Guardians of the Galaxy 3. That uncertainty, like season 1 of The Peacemaker, killed it. Season 2, So,
1: it's
0: hard.
1: You can't watch it with your kid. I tend to find that the majority of the people don't want a lecture, and they don't want to feel like they're doing homework, but they want the good entertainment. It's why you have A24, which is a boutique movie studio, and
0: look what's going on with
1: that. Yeah, Obsession. Obsession. Yeah.
0: Obsession is unbelievable what they're pulling off. And what was the one that followed it, which I believe?
1: Backrooms. Backrooms. Like Obsession, made for less than $1 million, comes out before Mandalorian, makes more than Mandalorian.
0: Yeah, man.
1: It's
0: crazy.
1: Second. Yeah, is like that. Disney's the biggest movie studio on the planet.
0: Yeah.
1: That should never happen.
0: Yeah.
1: But it is for that very reason. People just want to be entertained. Disney is very much tainted by a lot of bad political decisions, and they're living with the consequences of it.
2: New Haven's hot and humid again today. Hi, everybody. I'm News 8 Chief Meteorologist Gil Simmons. Low air quality heat advisories. 90s for most of the state. Heat index near around 100. Watch for storms this afternoon and evening. Gorgeous tomorrow. Get an update on the News 8 app. Have a great weekend.
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12: Boston band Aerosmith released their debut album. It fares poorly. It would be re-released in 76 and yield a top 10 hit, Dream On. Elvis Presley's live TV special, Aloha from Hawaii, is watched by more than a billion people worldwide and introduces the world to the rhinestone white jumpsuit. In February of 73, Alice Cooper has a number one album with Billion Dollar Babies, along with 3 top 40 singles. Elton John also has a number one album and his first number one single with Crocodile Rock.

Paul McCartney and Wings have a number one single with My Love, and the Stooges signed to Columbia Records and released their final album, Raw Power, produced by David Bowie. In March, Pink Floyd releases the now legendary Dark Side of the Moon. It goes to number one and becomes one of the best-selling albums of all time.

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1: Fox News, I'm CJ Papa. 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
2: we ended the war with Iran.
1: Adding,
2: they have agreed never to have a nuclear weapon, something that we insisted on. That was the whole purpose. That was 95% of it. And they've done it in the most powerful way you can do it.
1: And in the Oval Office Thursday, the president spelled out a potential timeline to complete the deal.
3: It'll be soon. Maybe this weekend.
1: Axios reporting this morning, four U.S. Air Force planes have been sent to Europe to prepare for a possible signing ceremony between the U.S. and Iran. Oil is down on this Friday morning. U.S. Park Police and other first responders find the grass close to the World War II Memorial at the National Mall vandalized with the numbers 8647 written in that grass. Some believe that's a term that can mean kill the president. 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
6: Good morning. Authorities say there were reports of neglect before that child was killed by a vehicle in Manchester this week. DCF had received two reports this month about a lack of supervision before three-year-old Akari Cortez was killed Wednesday. This is the third case in the last 4 months involving a kid who died within a week of being in contact with the agency. New Britain is being served a grand jury subpoena for city spending records. The U.S. Attorney's Office requesting the records from the time Aaron Stewart spent in office as mayor. New Britain is demanding hundreds of thousands of dollars in reimbursement from Stewart. And it's another scorcher. Tory Gates has more.
7: Highs across much of Connecticut will run in the 90s with feel-like temperatures near 100 degrees. 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
8: Some light traffic now on Route 2 westbound right into 84. You're looking good downtown Hartford. 84 eastbound, a little heavier exit 4851 westbound wide open. 291, good connections between 84 and 91. 91 north and south rolling. Kelly Quinn.
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0: one of my favorite new tracks off the new Olivia Rodrigo record that is released today. I got connection. Been at this a long time. Got some connections. I got the day before. I used to get it weeks before. Still have some copies of cassette on cassette too, and CDs where it was so early on. Hesitate to try to come up with the terminology. This is back in the 90s that song titles would change, but I've got the original. Probably hesitate to say they're worth something. A lot of them were 90s bands that kind of came and went. But this is off Olivia Rodrigo's new record, You Seem Pretty Sad for a Girl So in Love. And that's the song Less, and I loved it. I had mentioned, too, it's got shades of Alanis. It reminds me of that Alanis of the last song on Jagged Little Pill, and I almost was ejected from my own vehicle. I mean, the verbal lashing that I received from my daughter for that just... That comparison, that remind, just even speaking, you just don't do. I don't know how I made it to 59. I'm 10 days out from turning 59, and I still haven't learned. Just don't speak. That is, just don't. You do enough for work. It's your job. Be done at 10, and don't talk for the rest of the day. I don't really need to. I don't even like to. It's just you're listening to a new song. You're like, oh, this remind. Don't do that. Then, of course, you get asked why. Why so quiet? Cat got your tongue? So quiet. Just can't win. But I love the record. It's a little bit of a departure for Ms. Rodrigo. But I know most of you listening, you're not about that. You're not that. You preferred the Doors stuff from a half an hour or so back. And that's all good. We've got a giveaway coming up on today's show, too. Meantime, though, we are at 844-960-1410. Love to hear from you. That's the number you're going to need to call when giveaway time comes anyway. You can email me, vinnypenn@sbcglobal.net. On X, it's @vinnypenn. Looking at the story of a para arrested. New Haven, more New Haven action. Try to see if I know the school. There's so many. DiStefano went on such a school building tour during all of his years in office. Half of the names of these schools, I don't even know them. I don't even, are they going to say where it is? Oh, is it John? It's Daniels School. Speaking of former mayors. So this para struck a 6-year-old. Now, there's lots to get to here, to get into here. And because I can't be the guy who damns someone for doing this when I rave about coming up in a school where nuns beat the crap out of you. Spare the rod, spoil the child. It was a different era, but when coming home and telling my father, Brother Benjamin punched this kid right in the throat today, Dad. It was the craziest thing I've ever seen. And your father's response was, he probably deserved it. Yeah. So I can't. I know. So more often than not, I'm at the very least a cognizant enough broadcaster to know you can get what you can get called out on and this and that. Now, and there's more to it too. The 6-year-old is nonverbal, has autism. And ADHD, although we love to say that about all our 6-year-old boys. They all do. We're so flip with that diagnosis. And mom is saying he's scared to go back to school now. And it is a para. So I'm all over the road already, and I haven't even begun to be all over the road yet because I want to go to the place of we're low on cops and teachers, so what are we taking? There's been a para problem for years around these parts. There's been a teacher problem for years around these parts. We're using Kelly services. We're taking in temp workers and turning them into teachers all the time. Although I spoke with someone the other day and shared that story, a teacher. And it was concurred, oh, yeah, because I mentioned the school, too. I've a lot of knowledge of that school, and they conveyed to me, yes, that was a big problem here. That's no longer allowed. I mean, for what it's worth. So the New Haven Police Department shows up. The child's mother is saying, I can't believe this happened to my 6-year-old school, a place he's supposed to love, and he does love. He's traumatized. He has random moments of crying, and that's not typical for him. The press release from the New Haven Police Department is, upon arrival, officers developed probable cause that a para struck a 6-year-old student during lunch. The mom, again, told the New Haven Independent that the assistant superintendent, because if you're a superintendent getting probably a quarter of a mil a year, driving the most expensive car in the market, you got your own parking place, you need an assistant too. Because from what I've seen, superintendents do a lot. I never even saw ours. Again, I'll say Hamlet Hernandez, I don't think exists. I think it was a name to strike fear. Oh, you don't want the superintendent. Did you get the email that came out today from the superintendent, Hamlet Hernandez? I don't believe the man existed. Never saw him. Any event I went to, every parent-teacher thing, every big, we want all the parents to talk about opioid abuse, everything that was serious, special appearance by a Kennedy. There was an opioid abuse thing that only parents who gave a damn about their kids showed up for 7 o'clock one night at the school. There were about 8 of us there with a Kennedy and no superintendent. Never saw him. 8 years of my kids going through all of those schools. But this superintendent needs an assistant. Says the assistant superintendent and the school nurse had to call mom and say, your son's been slapped in the face by a para. The school also told the mother that DCF was called and the para sent home. Oh, now you're in real trouble. DCF's on the job. Oh, no. But I am. I struggle. And Jim, I know you've got ties to this on a lot of levels. I don't want to drag you in, but I mean, your wife works in school systems, so you probably got a lot of stories. And you have a child who's may relate to some of this. How do you feel about? I've often said too, like this whole mainstreaming thing. I'm not opposed to that by any stretch of the imagination, but sometimes, you know, the kids themselves. I saw it in a friend of mine's son. He just wanted to be with other kids like him. He already felt the outcast, and plopping him down in a classroom with a bunch of high functioning kids who are having a blast and moving real fast and having laughs, that only enraged him. He would have rather been with peers and those with the same struggles than being, and I think the teachers too, that's why I'm all over the road, because I can see all the vantage points. The teachers too are like, this is hard. I got X amount of kids in my classroom. Some are really wildly bright and moving fast, and they're already way ahead of what I'm trying to teach today. They already know it, so I'm slowing down for them. Speeding up for the, in the middle, I've got one who's nonverbal and I don't know where their head's at. They could have an outburst every minute. I can't really tend to all of these at the same time. And that's a good teacher. Never mind where the bar's at now, as far as the teachers were taken in. Never mind the paras. So I don't know where to land.
1: Yeah, it's a very, very thin line.
0: Complicated.
1: Yeah. You know what I'm saying? I mean, you don't want to alienate the kid. So you want to keep them, within the grade level, yeah, with his peers, you know, and that's what paras are for,
0: yeah,
1: to help them along, to try to, you know, keep up along with the rest of the class.
0: Yeah.
1: But, you know, you don't want to, it's hard.
0: Yeah.
1: You know, because you're 100% right. Teachers got to repeat a lot of lessons to my son.
0: Yeah.
1: So it takes away from the other students. But, I mean, he doesn't want to be.
0: Yeah.
1: He wants to be with the quote-unquote normals,
0: yeah,
1: you know?
0: I don't even think we have... Do we have any more of the advanced classes anymore? Or does that make other kids feel bad? Because
1: no,
0: my
1: did,
0: son's yeah, biggest gripe was, and you know, take it for what it's worth, I don't mean it, but was that he was bored. His teachers would say, too, he's bored. He's got this, but the rest of the class is... struggling with this particular lesson. He would say, I really didn't learn anything. This entire year, I taught myself. That was a big battle cry. I taught myself. So it's like, is there an advanced class? Back in my day, there was a room where there was like six kids in there, and they were the brightest and the best. Do we not do that anymore because it makes other kids feel bad? I would think that we do.
1: Yeah, I think
0: But I could also believe. Oh, you can't.
1: Yeah.
0: I could.
1: Oh, that's 100% believable. Absolutely.
0: Yeah.
1: So you don't want to.
0: And I am aware of the fact that while I extol the virtues of the Brother Benjamins and the Mr. Sorbo threw me across. It was out of a John Woo movie. I came off my feet, off the ground. He lifted me up and threw, and I landed in a wall and slid down the wall. And he said, stay out here for the rest of the class. And I just laid on the floor in the hallway of St. Bernard's at the end of the class. I do realize that. You can't put your hand on a kid. And you don't want it either. There's no teacher who's chomping at the bit to do that. Certainly no para. It had to be wit's end territory. You know, it had to. I saw a kid who was, I've shared this story before, a teacher, one of my son's teachers back in New Haven days, because New Haven's completely overwhelmed. I even know the guy, I graduated high school with the guy in New Haven who the kids like your son, that's his specialty. He's the
1: special
0: head.
1: Needs.
0: He's the head of that. That's his, and he's a wonderful guy, Billy Rowland. He's a wonderful guy to have in this job. But you need resources and help, and you can come up with the greatest ideas in the world. You got overpopulated schools. Half the population doesn't speak a lick of English. That adds to the difficulty. That was the problem with the kid in my son's class. Teacher cried to me one day, could you get me help? And I'm like, how can I get to you help? I think it was kindergarten. And she's like, if you talk about it on the air, and I'm like, oh, you want me to, like, use the bully, what's going on? He wasn't nonverbal, though. He was verbal. It was Ecuadorian. So she couldn't understand him. And he'd gnaw on her leg, spit on her, throw chairs at her. And she was an excellent teacher. And knew, like, touching him, you know, obviously out of the, but there's no connecting. There's no, hey. Hey, because I can say right now, I was a real good dad, but my kids didn't challenge me. They do now. But I knew what it was. I knew how to get Luke zoned in. It was more Luke than Stella, you know, wild-eyed little boys. I knew how to be like, my man, right here. That'll only get you so far before your hands are on and on. Like, we were all manhandled as kids. Grabbed, noogies. It's like, you're a grown-ass adult. What do you do? I mean, gym teachers gave wedgies. What are you doing? What are you doing, man? All roads lead back. Remember the wedgie that George Costanza got? Can't stand ya. Can't stand ya. But we got what people have to say about what went down at the school and what they need to see happen. And we're going to take a break and come back with that. In the meantime, I will give you this. This is exactly word for word. This is DCF's statement on this very serious issue in Connecticut. All right. We'll be right back.
2: New Fox 61 traffic.
3: 84 eastbound, slowing down, exit 51, that's it. You look pretty good. Westbound, a little bunch up as you're coming in around 291 and thins right out. Lots of room for you. Good stretch here. 91 north, south, 44 Albany Avenue. Route 9 between 84 and 91. Nothing to worry about. Route 6, a little heavier, pushing from Birdseye Road into 84. Kelly Quinn.
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13: 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It goes to number one thanks to the number one single, Pick Up the Pieces. Linda Ronstadt has a commercial breakthrough with

0: Also in March, UK band 10cc have a number one hit in the UK with I'm Not In Love. It goes to number two in the States. And My Eyes Adored You is a number one comeback hit for Frankie Valli, his first since 1967.
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2: Dear Vinny, truly awful to wake up and turn on your show and hear this latest story involving New Haven Public Schools. They need to do a much better job of vetting and training staff to ensure stuff like this just doesn't happen anymore. However, this kind of behavior and the actions of the para are completely unacceptable and in no way justified. I look forward to hearing the defense of the para, but for now, hopefully this serves as a wake-up call to the failed New Haven public school system. And I'll just leave it at, I know whereof I speak. And I can't believe there's already another scandal less than 24 hours since the last one. We're on a roll. I don't know what was the last one. Did I miss that yesterday? What was yesterday's? If anybody knows, 844-960-1410. What was yesterday's scandal? Or I guess technically the day before. A para was arrested yesterday in New Haven, Daniels School, for slapping a six-year-old. Nonverbal, ADHD, you know, all the labels we love to slap on our baby boys. I'm sure. So that was Thursday's. What was Wednesday's? What's the other scandal that I missed just 24 hours? This is Ellicott's New Haven. And you guys had your chance this past fall. But if anyone knows, let me know. 844-960-1410.
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2: News. I'm Gian Gelosi. President Trump says a deal with Iran is close, but the conflict continues with the U.S. military coming to the defense of ships in the region.
3: According to a senior U.S. official, it appears Iran has attempted to strike commercial ships transiting the Strait of Hormuz tonight. U.S. forces shot down two Iranian one-way attack drones. Traffic flow through the strait continues, but the president did pull back from another round of airstrikes on Iran that were set to happen last night. He called them off after saying once again that a deal was at hand.
2: Fox's Douglas Ader. Elon Musk taking SpaceX public, marking a major day for Wall Street.
4: The IPO is expected to be priced at $135 per share and aims to raise $75 billion, valuing the company at $1.77 trillion.
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7: New Britain gets served with a grand jury subpoena for city spending records. The U.S. Attorney's Office requesting those from the time Aaron Stewart was in office as mayor. New Britain is demanding hundreds of thousands in reimbursement from Stewart. Authorities say reports of neglect came in before a child was killed by a vehicle in Manchester this week. DCF had received two reports this month about a lack of supervision before three-year-old Akari Cortez was killed on Wednesday. Secretary of Education Linda McMahon visits an elementary school in Seymour today, part of the Department of Ed's History Rocks tour. McMahon was set to visit schools in the state earlier this year, but canceled those appearances due to backlash. And a heat advisory remains in effect through this evening. Highs push into the 90s today. I'm Jake Orwin.
1: 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Traffic.
8: 91 southbound, slowing down Jennings Road and picks right back up. 84 westbound, some volume in through the Bulkley Bridge. Eastbound, exit 4851. 291 rolling, same with 384. Eastbound, they have the road work around exit 5. 44 Albany Avenue, looking good. And Route 9 between 84 and 91, no worry. Kelly Quinn.
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6: Goonies never say die. The soundtrack, however, spoke volumes. The 1985 movie and album was full of big bands and big hits like Cyndi Lauper's The Goonies Are Good Enough.

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0: Hey, good morning. Thanks for joining us here. A hot, humid Friday edition of The Project. Oh, it's hot and humid outside, too. You see what I mean? That's how you sell a show. It's June 12th. And I appreciate you checking in on us. Busy weekend for OVP as far as got your meats here, selling your meats here. Be in Waterbury tomorrow if you want to come out and say hello from 12 to 2. I'm not even supposed to do this, so I just do it. Just like when you're, you know, a group of guys came out, or listeners to the show, and I don't even know if they got anything. I kind of don't remember. We had a lot of laughs and. Because this is not required as far as the meat trucks. That's what we call them around these parts. It's Essential Foods Direct. But I'll be in Waterbury hanging out tomorrow from 12 to 2. Getting cooked on that pavement. Hopefully not. I got to make sure to hydrate. And on Sunday, I'm back Turnpike Square in Milford from 12 to 2, which I really enjoyed that location. And it was amenable to me as far as... my commute was concerned. And then Sunday night, I head to Mohegan Sun to see the band Wet Leg. But that's besides the point. I like the music. Yes, she's gorgeous and from Norway and very interesting. Jim, do you see the new look that's out there now? I think it's just girls, but they shave their eyebrows.
1: What?
0: Just shaved eyebrows.
1: Don't like it.
0: Get rid of them altogether. It's a wild look. It takes some adjusting to. You haven't seen that yet?
1: No, and I don't even like it.
0: Yeah, because you're not a big TV and movie
1: guy,
0: watcher either. It's very much the look right now. And it's funny, too, because I could go on a big tear about, yeah, just do that, because the tweezing of them I've watched make some women go insane. There's nothing worse than one where you could... the girl hops in your car and you're like, it's good to see you. Oh, dear, you went at it in that mirror tonight. You had a war with those. Because eyebrows are sacred to the ladies. So it's interesting that this generation's like, you know what I'm going to do? Shave them right off my face. Have you ever seen the ones too, Jim? Geez, what a man show this is. But when they're starting to go, so they just like take out a magic marker and color in the spots where
1: that I've seen.
0: And then it's pouring rain and you're kissing in the rain and it's like the marker inside your eyebrows starting to drip down onto your face, colliding with your mascara. I mean, your whole face is you're living in the past, man. You're stuck on some clown in the past. It just looks like a clown with the makeup all washed off the face. But it's an interesting look, and I am aware, as we pick up where we left off, today's kids, not yesterday's kids, of course, kind of goes without saying. You know, school year started, all you really needed a number 2 pencil. That was it. You needed to keep your desk in order. They would lift your desk up and empty it out, and you had one. It was yours. I don't even think they do that anymore. I even heard from a wonderful teacher, a teacher for 3 decades during the break. Saying that, with regard to you asking about if advanced classes still exist, not in middle schools for the most part anymore, there are still advanced classes in high school for advanced academic, et cetera, et cetera. But middle school is what I was talking about. You know, those formative, it's key, man. It's key years. And I guess I'm supposed to call it junior high. You know, I went to a school where it was 8 years, first through eighth. You know, and I didn't realize at the time how rare those were. But it was seventh and eighth grade. And I remember the classroom was across the hall, and there were like 6 kids in it because one of them was always my sister. And the doors were open. They would yell out, "Your sister's right here in case you're looking for her. She's in a room you've never been in before." Paul Cameron used to do this all the time. "Have you ever been in this room, Vin?" No. But they didn't worry about it. I mean, if you were excelling, you needed to nurture that. If you feel for the kids who are just like, parents are so keen to be like high on, I think teachers even get used to just saying, well, they're bored. And you come home and you have your Chardonnay and you yeah, you know, Kroger's bored. You know, it's beneath him. His brother, Chadley, you know, for him, he was all good. You know, everybody was on the same page. But Kroger, he's exceptional, and he's bored in there. He's bored because the teachers can't cater to, you know what? There's no more one-on-one. Like, we had a lot of one-on-one when I was a kid. And now you throw in the mix kids who are nonverbal, autistic, and have ADHD. And for the parents who are like, I want my kid in that class and with other kids, that's for you. I believe more often than not that the child themselves is probably like, this room is swirling around me. These kids are talking fast and they're laughing. And are they laughing at me? I feel like everybody's laughing at me all the time anyway. And they'd rather be in a room with kids facing the same struggles as them. And with a teacher whose soul, like I knew it a million years back, like she was a special ed teacher. Now you got a teacher who's just like, you know, I'm an actual teacher and I've got to stop down and be a special ed teacher for one student in my class, and I might not even be skilled in that area. But New Haven's a mess, and I'm sure elsewhere, but particularly New Haven. So this para slaps a child. The mother says, to the best of her understanding, her son walked over to a group of children and pushed over their tower of Legos. That's what earned him the slap in the face. That's not even as bad as it could. I mean, there are kids who do that. You don't even need to be autistic. There are kids who are like, what an achievement. Down he goes. Paul Cameron was like that. Bastard. Is that you too, Jimmy J? Yeah, I mean, that looks awesome. Tip over it goes. I mean, you almost hit your sandcastles. Right when you were done, it's just like, oh, no, here, you know what this jerk is going to do. Slapped just for that? I thought we were going to hear they were in the middle of an escalating confrontation. He was getting wilder and wilder. The mom says the majority of the students in the classroom, this is interesting, are nonverbal too, or some speak very little. I believe it was traumatizing for the others to see as well. Oh, okay, so maybe this isn't a mainstreaming situation. If there are other kids, either that or they're just mixing them all up. The parent taken into custody, charged with risk of injury to a minor, assault in the third degree, breach of peace in the second degree. The fact of the matter is this person's probably in bigger trouble than a 16-year-old who shoots someone on school property. This parent's probably going to be in more trouble. Mother saying the son doesn't want to return. Describes him as still very panicky. Won't let anyone get close to him. I respect the fact that I'm aware of that. I don't know how I would have orbited that. An inability to hug the person I want to hug the most in the world, but it bugs them out. That would have crushed me, man. That would have crushed me. You want to get cocky and arrogant and be like, I could have gotten through it, you know, because they're just so full of love and love my kid so much. But and I am always quick to say they were really easy. They just were really easy. Who was saying it the other day? There was my man, Walmart Jeff, like we all got together. One was saying, oh, my... You know, my son is driving me, or it could have been our own Adam Rivers. And I'm like, you know, I just didn't go through what you're going, and you know, I can't commiserate with you. I wish I could. I mean, my kids came home. My daughter slept through her first night at home. So sometimes you do have to take stock in. I had it easy. You know, I'm going to temper my boastfulness with they weren't that much trouble. They didn't challenge in that way. They do now. Mouthy little disrespectful. But back then, they did. And I've seen kids. I don't know what I would have done. If my kid ever threw himself on the floor of a Walmart, stomping his feet, and you know, and you couldn't reach him. Like, I always felt my kids were accessible. Like, hey, over. Their eyes, their gaze was always on me. I always had their attention. I can't imagine the struggle of a teacher, never mind a para, which is basically like your gig, Jim. It's like the same gig, but for considerably less and with no real promises that anything huge is going to go, you know. But the goal is a class of your own at one day. This could doom their career. I don't know. Men probably think it should. It does sound like not much, if that's the story. And that's the mom talking. He knocked over Legos. You know, he wasn't screaming and yelling and flailing like that one kid that I did witness one day. And Luke came home and told me he was dad. It got worse afterwards. He picked up a chair and threw it. And the teacher was an older woman. He was biting her, spitting on her. Couldn't speak English, so they couldn't connect. Some of the comments on the story are, this is horrible. New Haven Public Schools children suffer when the schools don't have the proper special ed staff for strict adherence to IEPs and 504s. This child should have had additional support through the lunchroom transition in addition to the regular classroom para. New Haven Public Schools is an original source of trauma for lots of kids. What a powerful statement that is. That's the origin story of your trauma, is your New Haven school. Mine was a blessing. Again, you get lucky. Mine was a blessing. It was also the year the Carpenters were the biggest touring band in the country. You got to acknowledge. Goes on to write, I wish Elliker would bring a lawsuit against the state and the federal government for knowingly underfunding city schools' special ed requirements. Now, instead, and rightfully so, there's going to be another huge negligence lawsuit. That's a really powerful statement, too, because Elliker and Lamont have squared off over this very issue. Elliker has been vocal about what up with New Haven schools. Your budget snubs us, snubs them at the very least. You've knowingly underfunded, our special ed requirements. Will Elliker, though, still play the game and cough up his endorsement for Lamont when the time comes? A panicked, sweaty Lamont who just got Chris Murphy's endorsement because Murphy says he's bringing business. And will Elliker actually, I wonder, you know, will his horrible endorsement, if there is, you never know. Will it say he's funded school? Say the very thing that you're at odds with him for not doing, that we all know isn't true. Somebody responds to this and says, homeschool your kids. Problem solved. Although Connecticut's got a problem with that. Bam. And by homeschool your children, I don't mean stick them in a room with an electronic device. I mean homeschool your children. Pencil, paper, teach them reading, writing, grammar, arithmetic, etc. I mean, easier said than done, but I hear you. And there's tons more. Beyond this, and with the final one being, it's too bad that the Democrats just don't want us and will not let us homeschool our kids. There's a whole lot more to it when it comes to a child who needs this kind of attention and socialization. And I'm glad there were actually other kids in the classroom on the same page, but we'll see how this plays out and keep you posted.
2: New Haven.
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6: Hot and humid again today. Hi, everybody. I'm News 8 Chief Meteorologist Gil Simmons. Low air quality heat advisories. 90s for most of the state. Heat index near around 100. Watch for storms this afternoon and evening. Gorgeous tomorrow. Get an update on the News 8 app. Have a great weekend.
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12: 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South Africa struggled to find any openings in the shutout.
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15: Low-budget film Easy Rider captures the public imagination with a soundtrack by Steppenwolf, The Byrds, and The Electric Prunes. The Woodstock Music and Art Fair is held August 15th through 18th on Max Yasger's farm in Bethel. 32 of the biggest bands of the day play to a crowd estimated at 500,000. The event is later released as a movie and album.

with the boost from their appearance at Woodstock, San Francisco band Santana hits the top 10 with their debut album, Evil Ways. The festival undoubtedly immortalized Jimi Hendrix and ushered in the era of large rock concerts and arena rock bands. Also in October, Led Zeppelin have their only U.S. top 10 hit when Whole Lotta Love reaches number 4.

The Allman Brothers Band released their debut album on Capricorn Records to good reviews but limited sales. And 7 years after his last number one, Elvis Presley tops the charts with Suspicious Minds.

0: 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Coming up.
1: Sponsor this half hour on the project is the Landing of North Haven. I'm moving in this weekend. Jim, let the kids know that's where I am. And tell them it really, I loved every minute of it. I really did. And good luck. And you're both super talented. And no reason. Stop by. I'm telling you, you do a tour of the Landing of North Haven. I did when I was, the first time I popped in there, I was 55. This partnership's been a good couple of years, so I'm going to be 59 in a few weeks. And as the time went on, you know, you pass through the restaurant, you smell the food, the place is pristine. I said the entryway was like from an Aaron Spelling series it was like hotel. If not what do they call it? The Lido deck on the Love Boat. I mean, it was just magnificent. Vaulted ceilings, beautiful entrance. The casino action, the Prime Fit gym. I took a left at the movie theater. The movie theaters really got me. But then once they started showing me the actual living quarters, the apartments, these beautifully appointed apartments with decks, with the wooded area in the back, if you just want to sit there and read it. That's when I looked over at the woman and I said, what if you want your kid to, his family come and stay here? And she said, grandkids come and stay here. We call it 2 weeks is enough. And I'm like, 2 weeks of living here with your grandmother. I don't think you'd forget that for the rest of your life. I'm like, these apartments are extraordinary. They're beautiful. And she's like, well, Vinny, we're 55 and older. I'll never forget her saying that to me. And she kind of laughed as if, so you're ready to go. I was excited by it. It's a 55 and older community. Cats can come. 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And by all means, when you do your tour, say, Vinny Penn sent you.

0: line I wanted to get to. That's the brand new, Bleachers record. I told you, I went record shopping yesterday at Exile on Main Street. Jersey kids never learned how to pump gas. I think that's a great line, man. Yeah, because you think back when I was a kid, the old man came out with the cloth on his hands, wiping his hands, and it's like, that cloth is filthy. You're not cleaning your hands. I remember my guy from Durso's right down the street in the Cove. And he knew my car inside and out. You'd tell him how much. I eventually learned how to pump gas because I got a job pumping gas at a gas station. But great lyrics there on that record. Hey, we want to tell you.
1: Fox News on Giangelosi. President Trump says a deal with Iran is close, but the conflict continues with the U.S. military coming to the defense of ships in the region.
2: According to a senior U.S. official, it appears Iran has attempted to strike a commercial ships transiting the Strait of Hormuz tonight. U.S. forces shot down two Iranian one-way attack drones. Traffic flow through the strait continues, but the president did pull back from another round of airstrikes on Iran that were set to happen last night. He called them off after saying once again that a deal was at hand.
1: Fox's Douglas Ader. Elon Musk taking SpaceX public, marking a major day for Wall Street.
3: The IPO is expected to be priced at $135 per share and aims to raise $75 billion, valuing the company at $1.77 trillion.
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6: Good morning. New Britain is being served a grand jury subpoena for city spending records. The U.S. Attorney's Office is requesting those records from the time Aaron Stewart spent in office as mayor. Current Mayor Bobby Sanchez has called spending decisions by Stewart self-serving after launching an investigation into the city's finances during her time in office. Secretary of Education Linda McMahon visits an elementary school in Seymour today. That's part of the Department of Ed's History Rocks tour. McMahon set to visit schools in Thomaston and Fairfield earlier this year, but canceled those appearances due to backlash. And a heat advisory remains on across the region through the evening for us. Another hot one pushing 90, feeling hotter. I'm Jake Orwin.
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9: We get our early Friday light ride out here. You're just going to slow it down and lose your elbow room right around exit 48 on 84 eastbound right into 51. That's it. Good riding past 384 and 291 beyond that. Westbound, all clear. 91 north, south, very roomy. Same with Route 2, Route 9, and 72. Downtown Hartford, getting along okay. Kelly Quinn.
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1: Yep, the Vinnie Penn Project. 1 week out, man. This is it. A week to go until summer hiatus for the project. And a huge book tour for A Tale of Two Talk Show Hosts. And I know I'm going to be looking out, be looking out there and seeing all the boys I went to high school with. Boys that we swore it was for life. Oh, damn. I'm going to see all my iHeart colleagues and co-workers. Jeez. Leave some room. Leave some room for the book lovers, the Glenn Beck fans, of course. It can't all be the boys who said they were going to be by my side for the rest of my life and the loving family and the IR co-workers. You got to leave some room for book lovers. It is going to be... not the most restful of hiatuses. I'll try to get a little bit in here. I hope the weather is conducive, too. But it's a week out from today, because a week from tomorrow is Juneteenth, which is now has been 3 years, I think it's been, an iHeartRadio. It's a company. It's a holiday. I just realized that, so I had to move some dates around. I have the day off as it is. So we've got lots to do, gang, in this next week. Giveaways to get to, special guests coming on the show. Just found out that Connecticut has opted out. So we opted out of, or we didn't opt in, really, is the way to put the scholarship dollars. That whole story where three Democratic governors, got to be more than that by now. It's just the media's done covering it. Hochul has accepted those dollars, but Ned Lamont says no. And I'll tell you what. I've had it up to here with Eversource. Please vote Ned. I'm surprised he doesn't do like little finger things. Yeah, yeah. No, like right in your face. Like, because he would suck at it where he was just like, I am done with Eversource. You will vote for me. And you're just standing there like, you're not hypnotizing me or something. Like, what? He would probably think it was that easy. But Connecticut has decided... we're opting out. We're out. We don't want anything to do with Trump's Great American State Fair. Okay, so it's a 16-day event. What it's really tied to is the nation's 250th anniversary. A lot of people aren't going to like where a portion of where I go here, and I understand that. For me, I mean this with all my heart. It's uncomfortable saying it in a room with somebody who serves the country, too. But I love my country. I want the 250th birthday to be huge, man. I want it to be like I loved the bicentennial. I know I brought it up before, but I remember 1976 fondly. Okay, you could say, I was nine, and why wouldn't you? I was in a show in class. Because everything was bicentennial. The coins, are we even doing the coins this year? Wouldn't we already be doing it? Shouldn't there be a special from the mint? Like, 250th half dollar? You know how many? I want to say I was a coin collector. My grandfather was big on giving us, like, these little things, with coins in them. My stepfather, too. I love still when I come across those half dollars and the bicentennial coins and... I do think, and it's happening on Trump's watch, and that's just it. Grow up, Peter Pan, Count Chocula. It's the 250th birthday of the greatest nation, of what Bono calls the greatest idea in the history of man. And it happens on Trump's watch. The one thing I will say about Trump, though, is he's making a lot of it about Trump. It's like, it's Trump's Freedom 250. Like, he's got to put, he does put his name on everything. The Kennedy Center, stakes, schools. What are some other things? Just in the last year, he puts his name on, he gets his name, and there was talk of his being, man. going to carve me right next to them on Mount Rushmore. And sold it like that. I think he believed it. I don't know. Some, because he's such a ball breaker, too. You know, I just know if I spoke with Melania, she would say, he refers to it, Trump's about to make love to you, yeah. Trump is here. This is Trump's wife. He doesn't call her Melania. He calls her Trump's wife. That's over there. Trump's wife. Come over here. He does love calling. He loves the first lady. He loves saying the first lady. Why wouldn't you? You know, I understand that. But it's more of his petulance, and it's just costing something I really would have liked my children to have been more enthusiastic about, our children to be more enthusiastic about. And he knew, I believe, to just be like, it's America's 250th anniversary. This is the nation's birthday. But he knew by slapping, he likes toying with TDS. That's the thing. That's his nature. I got friends like that. We all do. You know what I mean? He like, what's the matter? Oh, you get all hot and bothered. There's blood coming out everywhere. The blood is shooting. Very piggy. Very piggy like that. Rosie O'Donnell. You like Rosie O'Donnell. She'll be on a spigot. Very piggy. An apple in her mouth. Big green. A Granny Smith apple. Y'all like the Granny Smith apples? They're so much sweeter. They're very tart. They could be very tart. My grandmother used to make the most delicious tarts. And because he just digresses, and it's just, it should have been more about America. That's the one shot that I could take out. For me, I'm not going to let, because I'm sane more often than not, I'm not going to let it interfere with my enjoyment of and celebrating this 4th of July in particular, the 250th. But it's just costing kids so much, and they're coming up with, I don't know how I would have felt hearing people, you know, and I remember post-Vietnam conversations. I mean, yeah, you know, I was born in 1967. Those conversations, none of it was anti-America, it was anti the government, and we shouldn't have been there, but nobody bashed the country. Now there's so much bashing of the country. We're not getting that. What is it? The PragerU freedom truck. We would have come flying out of the... I mean, we did for the mobile library. What was that called? What was the library on wheels? What were those called? Remember when they used to pull up to your school?
0: Yeah.
1: That was exciting, man. You know? Mostly because your parents gave you money for them.
0: Right? The book fair. It was
1: called the book... But, the bookmobile? They were bookmobiles, I think, Jim.
0: Yeah.
1: I don't know how we would have felt if we saw that enormous freedom. It's a beauty, too. So Freedom 250 has... This is USA Today. This is out of... I'm talking about the nation's 250th anniversary, and I want to read you something from a publication called USA Today, because there was a time when they thought, great name, because they had love of country. They're like, this is going to be the USA Today. I'm surprised Good Morning America hasn't changed their name. You know, and I hate that that's in the air. What would they change? I was going to say, probably soon it's going to be Good Morning, y'all. But that's a little too Texas, because Texas bad, too. Good Morning, everyone. That's probably going to be the new name inside a year, because they don't they seem to have forgotten them. I don't think they know that terms end, as evidenced by Rosa DeLauro seeking re-election, Joe Biden being a career politician for over half a century. It's insanity. Freedom 250 has positioned the Great American State Fair as a massive festival. Attractions, performances, exhibits from all 50 states and 6 territories. But officials in several states have said theirs will not participate. I want to get the exact number who said that they're out. And who did they talk to? So a spokesperson for Freedom 250 told USA, the United States of America Today, that all 50 states and U.S. territories, however, well, there's no however here, I'm assuming, will be represented in the festivities, because they should be, right? All the history that's here in Connecticut, even if our governor decided, no, but vote for me. You're just wiggling your fingers in my face, and you're not hypnotizing me. That's not working. He's decided he's out. I hope that doesn't cut Connecticut out of it. I hope we let everyone know about our pizza. She goes on to say, Freedom 250 is nonpartisan, full stop. Good for her. It's nonpartisan, full stop. Our track record of collaboration across red, blue, purple states speaks for itself. I'd love to get someone from Freedom 250 on the show. We only got a few days to go. Let's try to jump on that, Joe. See what we could do. I'm not putting it off on you. I'm going to chase it down myself here. The USA Today says it's the latest snag for this Great American State Fair, set to run from June 25th through July 10th on the National Mall. In recent weeks, you know, we talked about the concert, we talked about all that. And as a result of that, Trump has announced that the concerts have been replaced with a rally on, June 24th, the day. I can't even do that with a straight face. That's my birthday. That's exciting. For me, that's exciting. With a different headliner. This is USA Today. He's announced this has been replaced with a rally on Vinnie Penn's birthday with a different headliner. Himself. Of course, Lee Greenwood's going to be there. No disrespect, because I love that song. But Lee Greenwood would perform his song at Jimmy J's daughter's birthday. Like, I don't think he says no to invitations. Nor should he. I love this song. USA Today ends it with, here's what we know about the Great American State Fair and how different states are handling it. And we'll have that for you when we return.
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3: A little more traffic east and west on 84 through the Bulkley Bridge, 91 north and south, very roomy. Have good space and good speeds on 291, 384, 44 Burnside Avenue, even 5 and 15, Route 9, no sweat. Just a little tie-up by the Aragoni Bridge down near Middletown. 72 is in fine shape, Kelly Quinn.
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1: Part of their live outside series. It's so much more than the musical act, though. This is a great duo from Greenwich, New York. Great music. But, I mean, you've got to see the venue to believe it, the history inside, outside, just the town of Ridgefield. Final pair of tickets, final call. Caller number 9-844-960-1410. Jimmy J is manning the phones right now. Fantagram is who's playing the Playhouse this week. It's our giveaway this week, the Ridgefield Playhouse. Again, Friday, August 1st. Your name will be put right on a guest list. You're going to have a great night. Just trust me, on so many levels. So caller number 9 right now, 844-960-1410. As for the Great American State Fair, so Freedom 250 initially announced every state and six territories were each going to design pavilions, have interactive experiences, highlight their unique characteristics and contributions. I would have loved Connecticut's, but Connecticut said no. One of three. Yeah, Connecticut has opted out. I don't know who was part of that conversation. I'd love to find out who was part of that conversation. Massachusetts has opted out. Yeah, it kind of goes hand in hand. That's real. To me, that's kind of a heartbreaker, though, too, because Massachusetts history, man, yeah, that's a lot of good stuff in there, man. Here's a sad one for old Jimmy J, who's waiting on you on the phone right now. Final pair of tickets for our giveaway, Ridgefield Playhouse. But hopefully I could get his attention. Your beloved North Carolina.
14: What?
1: Yeah, man. What do you make of that? I was kind of surprised by that.
14: So confused.
1: Do you know the
14: No idea.
1: Blue state, red state? I mean, I know you just read. I know everybody raves about North Carolina. Surprising that they're
14: It's one of the three. It's a red state with a very large blue city.
1: Huh.
14: So.
1: Okay. And that's what the, sorry, so is it now no longer will where you will retire? Are they out? Is it back to the drawing board for 5 minutes? No.
14: My wife likes it, man. Come on.
1: Yeah, I was surprised at that trio. There is talks are simmering that Oregon and Washington might follow suit. And Pennsylvania, man, that's a key one. That's the original capital, or at the very least where it was. We haven't decided yet. And I do believe, and I'll go down believing, that it's because, even though I'm looking at a great banner, you know, you got Lincoln to the left, you got George Washington to the right. There's a great movie coming out this summer, too. Or at the very least, a young Washington. I'm all about seeing a young George Washington getting in fist fights, hooking up with Martha. I'm all about it. I hope it's accurate. I hope it's historically accurate. I don't know who's making it. And it just says freedom to 250 years of freedom. Because that's what we've got here, you know. There's no Trump on that banner. And it's just a shame. But caller number 9 right now. Win those tickets. 844-960-1410.
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1: News. I'm CJ Papa. President Trump calls off another round of powerful strikes in Iran in his bid for peace, but some in Iran are not playing along.
2: The Gulf still remains on edge, waiting to see what happens. U.S. forces reporting shoot it down two one-way Iranian attack drones that were allegedly trying to strike commercial vessels in the Strait of Hormuz.
1: That's Fox's Max Gordon in Dubai. Iran state media says no agreement is made regarding the nuclear file in the current memorandum, and nuclear talks will take place within a 60-day period after signing. World Cup fever gripping the U.S.
3: A pretty good team. Yeah, I like how they play together.
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5: 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We got a little bit of a tough play with Paraguay.
1: Stars and Stripes on display tonight, 9 p.m. Eastern in Los Angeles. 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
8: New Britain gets served with a grand jury subpoena for city spending records. The U.S. Attorney's Office requesting those from the time Aaron Stewart was in office as mayor. New Britain is demanding hundreds of thousands in reimbursement from Stewart. Authorities say reports of neglect came in before a child was killed by a vehicle in Manchester this week. DCF had received two reports this month about a lack of supervision before three-year-old Akari Cortez was killed on Wednesday. Secretary of Education Linda McMahon visits an elementary school in Seymour today, part of the Department of Ed's History Rocks tour. McMahon was set to visit schools in the state earlier this year, but canceled those appearances due to backlash. And a heat advisory remains in effect through this evening. Highs push into the 90s today. I'm Jake Orwin.
0: Have you heard the news? President Trump stops the bombing. A peace deal?
9: We're very close to having a powerful deal.
0: The FISA vote failed.
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0: Disclosure Day is this weekend. Steven Spielberg, remember when Steven Spielberg movies were events? Which is not to say that they're not anymore, but like his last movie was The Fabelmans, which I actually really enjoyed. It was autobiographical. And it was up for its Oscars. But if you look at his Wikipedia, if you look at his list of movies, he was really prolific for a long while. Then it started being like, what, every 5-6 years? They started getting very personal. The BFG, if I'm even getting that right, based on the Roald Dahl film. That could have been an event, should have been an event. The Rin Tin movie could have been, should have been. Fablemans, like I said, was just a little too personal. I go back, of course, to the OGs, to Jaws, to Close Encounters. I remember the summer of Close Encounters of the Third Kind and how that just dominated. It's all anybody talked about. Raiders of the Lost Ark. This guy just leaped right into the zeitgeist, like every time around. Jurassic Park. You know, it just didn't stop. The Goonies, sure, he didn't direct it, but, I mean, he wrote it, he produced it. It's a Steven Spielberg film. And they were, I remember Minority Report, event. Catch Me If You Can, event. Probably the biggest, though, E.T. So last night I was home with my daughter, who's been having a rough time of it lately, just hasn't been feeling herself, hasn't been feeling too well. She says she, quote-unquote, has been raised by Steven Spielberg. That's her thing. She has loved him since she was a little girl, since the first time she watched E.T. First time I watched E.T., I was 51. I missed that.
1: How
0: summer.
1: Is that possible?
0: Right, man? Right. That was the point of this. I only spent a couple of minutes, but I just want to make a really important point here, especially as the guy in your movie seat before we get to the news stories to be getting to. I remember that summer, Jim. And I remember, like, the cool dudes in the neighborhood, they were all went and saw it. So I'm like, I was saying to her, I go, I don't know why I didn't. You know, it was still a bike riding summer for me. I was about 14, 15. So I wasn't driving yet. But we all would convene on the same houses. And the cooler, older dudes, well, I shouldn't say cooler. Nobody was cooler than me. But the older dudes, like, they were all talking about this movie, E.T. And actually, these were tough guys. And they were saying it's sad, too, man. It's sad. You know, I remember. But I just never got out to see it. When my daughter discovered this some 10 years thereabouts or so ago, because she had gotten a copy of it on VHS from my mother. She watched it. It was the first time she ever cried at a movie, was E.T. And she's like, we've got to see it at the Musquamicut Drive-In. We were, you know, seeing at least one movie every summer at the Musquamicut Drive-In. So it was either when I was 49 or 51. And I'm like, what have I been missing my whole life? That final scene is so exhilarating when they rescue E.T., when they ride him, you know, the bicycle ride, and then they're all in the air. Somehow I was well-versed in the scene where they pan across all the dolls in the closet and you see him hidden. Somehow I knew that. Probably popped up in an MTV video back in the day. I was well-versed in some of the very cute little Drew Barrymore stuff from back then. Although Henry Thomas, really, he did a fantastic job in it. So she puts it on last night. She's like, I've been prepping. I've been watching Spielberg movies to get me ready for Disclosure Day. She's living for this movie. Freak that she is. I forget what the other one was that she just watched the other day, Spielberg one. And she's like, what should we put on tonight? It's, for me, she goes, it's down to two. It's either E.T. or Schindler's List. And I'm like, yeah, let's go with E.T.
2: I don't want to kill myself tonight.
0: I mean, Jim, that's what I'm dealing with. And she wonders why she's feeling a little down these days. I said, yeah, let's go with E.T. Well, let me tell you something. And I mean this when I say it. It's only the second time I've ever seen it. And I did love it that first time. I mean, I really did. And it's so funny and touching and inspiring. But Jimmy's not going to remember this. For those who maybe will a little bit better, I don't know how many times you've watched it. You don't strike me as a guy who's watched it a million times. But when E.T. is sick,
2: turns white,
0: it is the worst thing I've ever seen in a movie in my life, Jim. Jim, it is the saddest thing I've ever seen I can't watch E.T. sick. Like, I was looking at the screen last night, and I'm like, how did I react to this at the drive-in? She goes, I think the same way you're about to react to it now. I'm like, this is awful. I can't see him like this. I'm like, as a film goer for 55 years, this is the hardest thing I've ever had to watch on the big screen.
2: You should have picked Schindler's List.
0: You could throw in war movies. You could throw in Terms of Endearment. You could throw in My Girl, where Macaulay Culkin dies. This is watching E.T. go, Jim, it was crushing me. And I'm like, Stell, we're going to be splitting a tab. This was not good for my mental health. So I've now come around to believing, I think the universe, perhaps God himself, just protected me that summer when I was 14 or 15. I was like, kid, you're a wishy-washy teenager. You don't want to see this.
2: So funny.
0: It's awful, man. Then they declare him dead.
2: It's traumatizing.
0: I want to interview Steven Spielberg and go, did anybody ever ask you at that point, what were you thinking, man? Kids had to be crying in that movie theater. I cried last night. I hid it. I didn't hide it, I don't think, at the drive-in. But I told her last night, I mean it. I'm like, I may watch this movie. I may not ever watch this movie again for the rest of my life. If I do, I don't need to see you guys in hospital beds reaching out to each other. And I'll tell you the truth. In the end, you know, it really crushed me. But this, I've seen equivalent. But when my man, E.T., goes, come, and Elliot responds, stay. And then his finger lights up, and he just goes, always be here. I looked at Stella, and I go, you know what? I adored my mother. I mean, like, I considered her my best friend for so many years. I would have been like, all right, hey, Ma, I'm taking off with E.T. I would have left with him. Don't you think you would have gone with him? And I'm curious now because Disclosure Day, they say there are callbacks to Close Encounters of the Third Kind to more that they've revealed the alien in the latest trailer. And I don't know who out there has seen. It's a terrifying trailer. And it implies that this alien, yeah, he's no E.T. But I'm not so sure. It's effective and it's creepy, but that doesn't mean he's not friendly. I guess we'll all find out together this weekend and see if Spielberg still got the magic and can still leap right into the zeitgeist. He certainly got the news on his side because there's been a lot of talk of extraterrestrial life and what the government is hiding. There's a lot, but it's very timely for Disclosure Day, and I'm looking forward to seeing it. But I think that's, if I were Steven Spielberg, so I think his wife left him during that, and that's when he wound up winding up with Kate Capshaw, because Amy Irving was probably like, you sick man. You're giving him dialogue, Ellie. It was the worst. I needed to be sedated after that last night.
1: Your one stop for advertising? 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
12: 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South Africa found themselves shorthanded in the loss.
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back on top with the number one album in the U.S. and the U.K. and a number one single, Angie. Come on, baby. Let's Get It On is a number one single and a number two album for Marvin Gaye. Also in August of 73, Stevie Wonder is back with the number four album, Inner Visions. And Florida band Lynyrd Skynyrd released their debut album, had a top 20 hit with Freebird, and tour opening for The Who. Won't you fly? Forward to October, where on their eighth album, the Steve Miller Band debut a smooth blues rock sound and score a number one hit with The Joker.

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2: Para struck a six-year-old. Now, there's lots to get to here, because I can't be the guy who damns someone for doing this when I rave about coming up in a school where nuns beat the crap out of you. Spare the rod, spoil the child. It was a different era, but when you are coming home and telling my father, Brother Benjamin punched this kid right in the throat today, Dad. It was the craziest thing I've ever seen. And your father's response was, he probably deserved it. Yeah, so I know, more often than not, I'm at the very least a cognizant enough broadcaster to know you can get what you can get called out on and this and that. Now, and there's more to it, too. The six-year-old is nonverbal, has autism, and ADHD, although we love to say that about all our six-year-old boys. They all do. We're so flip with that diagnosis. And mom is saying he's scared to go back to school now. And it is a para. So I'm all over the road already, and I haven't even begun to be all over the road yet, because I want to go to the place of, we're low on cops and teachers, so what are we taking? There's been a para problem for years around these parts. There's been a teacher problem for years around these parts. We're using Kelly services. We're taking in temp workers and turning them into teachers all the time. Although I spoke with someone the other day and shared that story, a teacher. It was concurred like, oh yeah, because I mentioned the school too. I have a lot of knowledge of that school, and they conveyed to me, yes, that was a big problem here. That's no longer allowed. I mean, for what it's worth. So the New Haven Police Department shows up. Child's mother is saying, I can't believe this happened to my six-year-old. He's traumatized. He has random moments of crying, and that's not typical for him. The press release from the New Haven Police Department is, upon arrival, officers developed probable cause that a para struck a six-year-old student during lunch. Mom, again, told the New Haven Independent that the assistant superintendent, because if you're a superintendent getting probably a quarter of a mil a year, driving the most expensive car in the market, you got your own parking place, you need an assistant too. Because from what I've seen, superintendents do a lot. I never even saw ours. Again, I'll say Hamlet Hernandez, I don't think exists. I think it was a name to strike fear. Did you get the email that came out today from the superintendent, Hamlet Hernandez? I don't believe the man existed. Never saw him. Any event I went to, every parent-teacher thing, every big, we want all the parents to talk about opioid abuse, everything that was serious, special appearance by a Kennedy. There was an opioid abuse thing that only parents who gave a damn about their kids showed up for 7 o'clock one night at the school. There were about 8 of us there with a Kennedy and no superintendent. Never saw him. 8 years of my kids going through all of those schools. But this superintendent needs an assistant. Assistant superintendent and the school nurse had to call mom and say, your son's been slapped in the face by a para. The school also told the mother that DCF was called and the para sent home. Oh, now you're in real trouble. DCF's on the job. Oh, no. But I struggle. And Jim, I know you've got ties to this on a lot of levels. I don't want to drag you in, but I mean, your wife works in a school system, so you probably got a lot of stories. And you have a child who's may relate to some of this. How do you feel about, I've often said too, like this whole mainstreaming thing, I'm not opposed to that by any stretch of the imagination, but sometimes, you know, the kids themselves, I saw it in a friend of mine's son, he just wanted to be with other kids like him. He already felt the outcast, and plopping him down in a classroom with a bunch of high functioning kids who are having a blast and moving real fast and having laughs, that only enraged him. He would have rather been with peers and those with the same struggles than being, and I think the teachers too. That's why I'm all over the road, because I can see all the vantage points. The teachers too are like, this is hard. I got X amount of kids in my classroom. Some are really wildly bright and moving fast, and they're already way ahead of what I'm trying to teach today. They already know it, so I'm slowing down for them. In the middle, I've got one who's nonverbal, and I don't know where their head's at. They could have an outburst every minute. I can't really tend to all of these at the same time. And that's a good teacher, never mind where the bar's at now, as far as the teachers were taken in, never mind the paras. So I don't know where to land.
3: It's a very, very thin
2: complicated
3: line. Yeah, you know what I'm saying? I mean, you don't want to alienate the kid, so you want to keep him within the grade level with his peers, you know, and that's what paras are for, to help them along, to try to, you know, keep up along with the rest of the class.
2: Yeah.
3: But, it, you know, you don't want to, it's hard, you know, because you're 100% right. Teachers got to repeat a lot of lessons to my son.
2: Yeah.
3: So it takes away from the other students. But, I mean, he doesn't want to be.
2: Yeah.
3: He wants to be with the quote-unquote normals,
2: you
3: know?
2: I don't even think we have, do we have any more of the advanced classes anymore? Or does that make other kids feel bad? Because
3: no,
2: my son's biggest gripe was, and you know, take it for what it's worth, I don't mean that, but was that he was bored. His teachers would say, too, he's bored. He's got this. But the rest of the class is struggling with this particular lesson. He would say, I really didn't learn anything. This entire year, I taught myself. That was a big battle cry. I taught myself. So it's like, is there an advanced class? Back in my day, there was a room where there was like six kids in there, and they were the brightest and the best. Do we not do that anymore because
3: no,
2: it makes other kids feel bad? I would think that we do.
3: Yeah, I think
2: but
3: we
2: I
3: do.
2: Could also believe. Oh, you can't.
4: Yeah.
2: I could.
3: Oh, it's 100% believable. Absolutely.
2: Yeah.
3: So you don't want to.
2: And I am aware of the fact that while I extol the virtues of the Brother Benjamins and the Mr. Sorbo threw me across. It was out of a John Woo movie. I came off my feet. Off the ground, he lifted me up and threw, and I landed in a wall and slid down the wall. And he said, stay out here for the rest of the class. And I just laid on the floor in the hallway of St. Bernard's at the end of the class. I do realize that you can't put your hand on a kid. And you don't want it either. There's no teacher who's chomping at the bit to do that. Certainly no para is. It had to be wit's end territory. You know, it had to. I saw a kid, I've shared this story before, a teacher, one of my son's teachers back in New Haven days, because New Haven's completely overwhelmed. I even know the guy, I graduated high school with the guy in New Haven who, kids like your son, that's his specialty. That's his, he's the
3: special
2: head.
3: Special needs.
2: He's the head of, that's his, and he's a wonderful guy, Billy Rowland. He's a wonderful guy to have in this job. But you need resources and help, and you can come up with the greatest ideas in the world. You got overpopulated schools. Half the population doesn't speak a lick of English. That adds to the difficulty. That was the problem with the kid in my son's class. Teacher cried to me one day, could you get me help? And I'm like, how can I get you help? I think it was kindergarten. And she's like, if you talk about it on the air, and I'm like, oh, you want me to, like, use the bully, what's going on? He wasn't nonverbal, though. He was verbal. It was Ecuadorian, so she couldn't understand him. And he'd gnaw on her leg, spit on her, throw chairs at her. And she was an excellent teacher. And knew, like, touching him, you know, obviously out of the, but there's no connecting. There's no, hey, because I could say right now, you know, I was a real good dad, but my kids didn't challenge me. They do now. But I knew what it was. I knew how to get Luke zoned in. It was more Luke than Stella, you know, wild-eyed little boys. I knew how to be like, my man, right here. That'll only get you so far before your hands are on and on. Like, we were all manhandled as kids. Grabbed, noogies. It's like, you're a grown-ass adult. What do you do? I mean, gym teachers gave wedgies. What are you doing? What are you doing, man? All roads lead back. Remember the wedgie that George Costanza got? Can't stand ya.
3: Can't stand ya.
2: Can't stand ya. But we got what people have to say about what went down at the school and what they need to see happen. And this is exactly word for word. This is DCF's statement on this very serious issue in Connecticut. Right? We'll be right back.
4: Fox News, I'm CJ Papa. President Trump calls off another round of powerful strikes in Iran in his bid for peace, but some in Iran are not playing along.
5: The Gulf still remains on edge, waiting to see what happens. U.S. forces reporting shoot it down two one-way Iranian attack drones that were allegedly trying to strike commercial vessels in the Strait of Hormuz.
4: That's Fox's Max Gordon in Dubai. Iran state media says no agreement is made regarding the nuclear file in the current memorandum, and nuclear talks will take place within a 60-day period after signing. World Cup fever gripping the U.S.
6: A pretty good team. Yeah, I like how they play together. Hopefully we get super, super far.
7: 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We got a little bit of a tough play with Paraguay.
4: Stars and Stripes on display tonight. 9 p.m. Eastern in Los Angeles, the game against Paraguay. 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
10: Good morning. New Britain is being served a grand jury subpoena for city spending records. The U.S. Attorney's Office is requesting those records from the time Aaron Stewart spent in office as mayor. Current Mayor Bobby Sanchez has called spending decisions by Stewart self-serving after launching an investigation into the city's finances during her time in office. Secretary of Education Linda McMahon visits an elementary school in Seymour today. That's part of the Department of Ed's History Rocks Tour. McMahon set to visit schools in Thomaston and Fairfield earlier this year, but canceled those appearances due to backlash. And a heat advisory remains on across the region through the evening for us. Another hot one pushing 90, feeling hotter. I'm Jake Orwin.
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0: Benny Penn Project.
1: Oh, yeah. Yep, the Benny Penn Project. 1 week out, man. This is it. A week to go until a summer hiatus for the project. And a huge book tour for A Tale of Two Talk Show Hosts. And I know I'm going to be looking out. Geez. Be looking out there and seeing all the boys I went to high school with. Boys that we swore it was for life. Oh, damn. I'm going to see all my iHeart colleagues and co-workers. Jeez. Leave some room. Leave some room for the book lovers, the Glenn Beck fans, of course. It can't all be the boys who said they were going to be by my side for the rest of my life and the loving family and the iHeart co-workers. You got to leave some room for book lovers. But it is going to be... not the most restful of hiatuses. I'll try to get a little bit in here. I hope the weather is conducive, too. But it's a week out from today, because a week from tomorrow is Juneteenth, which is now has been 3 years, I think it's been, an iHeartRadio. It's a company. It's a holiday. I just realized that, so I had to move some dates around. I have the day off as it is. So we've got lots to do, gang. In this next week, giveaways to get to, special guests coming on the show. Just found out that Connecticut has opted out. So we opted out of, or we didn't opt in, really, is the way to put the scholarship dollars. That whole story where three Democratic governors, got to be more than that by now. It's just the media's done covering it. Hochul has accepted those dollars, but Ned Lamont says no. And I'll tell you what. I've had it up to here with Eversource. Please vote Ned. I'm surprised he doesn't do like little finger things. Yeah, yeah. No, like right in your face. Like, because he would suck at it where he was just like, I am done with Eversource. You will vote for me. And you're just standing there like, you're not hypnotizing me or something. Like, what? He would probably think it was that easy. But Connecticut has decided... we're opting out. We're out. We don't want anything to do with Trump's Great American State Fair. Okay, so it's a 16-day event. What it's really tied to is the nation's 250th anniversary. A lot of people aren't going to like where a portion of where I go here, and I understand that. For me, I mean this with all my heart. It's uncomfortable saying it in a room with somebody who serves the country, too. But I love my country. I want the 250th birthday to be huge, man. I want it to be like I loved the bicentennial. I know I brought it up before, but I remember 1976 fondly. Okay, you could say, I was nine, and why wouldn't you? I was in a show in class. Because everything was bicentennial. The coins, are we even doing the coins this year? Wouldn't we already be doing it? Shouldn't there be a special from the mint? Like, 250th half dollar? You know how many? I want to say it was a coin collect. My grandfather was big on giving us, like, these little things, with coins in them. My stepfather, too. I love still when I come across those half dollars and the bicentennial coins and... I do think, and it's happening on Trump's watch, and that's just it. Grow up, Peter Pan, Count Chocula. It's the 250th birthday of the greatest nation, of what Bono calls the greatest idea in the history of man. And it happens on Trump's watch. The one thing I will say about Trump, though, is he's making a lot of it about Trump. It's like... It's Trump's Freedom 250. Like, he does put his name on everything. The Kennedy Center, stakes, schools. What are some other things? Just in the last year, he puts his name on, he gets his name, and there was talk of him as being Mount, going to carve me right next to them on Mount Rushmore. And sold it like that. I think he believed it. I don't know. Because he's such a ball breaker, too. You know, I just know if I spoke with Melania, she would say, he refers to it. Trump's about to make love to you. Yeah. Trump is here. This is Trump's wife. He doesn't call her Melania. He calls her Trump's wife. That's over there. Trump's wife, come over here. He does love he loves the first lady. He loves saying the first lady. Why wouldn't you? You know, I understand that. But it's more of his petulance, and it's just costing something I really would have liked my children to have been more enthusiastic about, our children to be more enthusiastic about. And he knew, I believe, to just be like, it's America's 250th anniversary. This is the nation's birthday. But he knew by slapping he likes toying with TDS. That's the thing. That's his nature. I got friends like that. We all do. You know what I mean? What's the matter? Oh, you get all hot and bothered. There's blood coming out everywhere. The blood is shooting. Very piggy. Very piggy like that. Rosie O'Donnell. You're like Rosie O'Donnell. She'll be on a spigot. Very piggy. An apple in her mouth. Big green. A Granny Smith apple. Y'all like the Granny Smith apples. They're so much sweeter. They're very tart. They could be very tart. My grandmother used to make the most delicious tarts. And because he just digresses, and it's just, it should have been more about America. That's the one shot that I could take out. For me, I'm not going to let, because I'm sane, more often than not, I'm not going to let it interfere with my enjoyment of and celebrating this 4th of July in particular, the 250th. But it's just costing kids so much, and they're coming up with, I don't know how I would have felt hearing people, you know, and I remember post-Vietnam conversations. I mean, yeah, you know, I was born in 1967. Those conversations, none of it was anti-America, it was anti the government, and we shouldn't have been there, but nobody bashed the country. Now there's so much bashing of the country. We're not getting that. The PragerU freedom truck. We would have come flying out of the. I mean, we did for the mobile library. What was that called? What was the library on wheels? What were those called? Remember when they used to pull up to your school?
0: Yeah.
1: That was exciting, man. You know? Mostly because your parents gave you money for them. Right? It was called the book. The bookmobile? They were bookmobiles, I think, Jim.
0: Yeah.
1: I don't know how we would have felt if we saw that enormous freedom. It's a beauty, too. So Freedom 250 has... This is USA Today. This is out of... I'm talking about the nation's 250th anniversary, and I want to read you something from a publication called USA Today, because there was a time when they thought, great name, because they had love of country. They're like, this is going to be the USA Today. I'm surprised Good Morning America hasn't changed their name. You know, and I hate that that's in the air. What would they change? I was going to say, probably soon it's going to be Good Morning, y'all. But that's a little too Texas, because Texas bad, too. Good Morning, everyone. That's probably going to be the new name inside a year, because they seem to have forgotten them. I don't think they know that terms end, as evidenced by Rosa DeLauro seeking re-election, Joe Biden being a career politician for over half a century. It's insanity. Freedom 250 has positioned the Great American State Fair as a massive festival. Attractions, performances, exhibits from all 50 states and 6 territories. But officials in several states have said theirs will not participate. I want to get the exact number who said that they're out. And who did they talk to? So a spokesperson for Freedom 250 told USA, the United States of America Today, that all 50 states and U.S. territories, however, well, there's no however here, I'm assuming. will be represented in the festivities, because they should be, right? All the history that's here in Connecticut, even if our governor decided, no, but vote for me. You're just wiggling your fingers in my face, and you're not hypnotizing me. That's not working. He's decided he's out. I hope that doesn't cut Connecticut out of it. I hope we let everyone know about our pizza. She goes on to say, Freedom 250's nonpartisan, full stop. Good for her. It's nonpartisan, full stop. Our track record of collaboration across red, blue, purple states speaks for itself. I'd love to get someone from Freedom 250 on the show. We only got a few days to go. Let's try to jump on that, Joe. See what we could do. I'm not putting it off on you. I'm going to chase it down myself here. USA Today says, it's the latest snag for this Great American State Fair, set to run from June 25th through July 10th on the National Mall. In recent weeks, you know, we talked about the concert, we talked about all that. And as a result of that, Trump has announced that the concerts have been replaced with a rally on, June 24th, the day. I can't even do that with a straight face. That's my birthday. That's exciting. For me, that's exciting. With a different headliner. This is USA Today. He's announced this has been replaced with a rally on Vinnie Penn's birthday with a different headliner. Himself. Of course, Lee Greenwood's going to be there. No disrespect, because I love that song. But Lee Greenwood would perform his song at Jimmy J's daughter's birthday. Like, I don't think he says no to invitations, nor should he. I love this song. USA Today ends it with, here's what we know about the Great American State Fair and how different states are handling it. As for the Great American State Fair, Freedom 250 initially announced every state and six territories were each going to design pavilions, have interactive experiences, highlight their unique characteristics and contributions. I would have loved Connecticut. But Connecticut said no. One of three. Yeah, Connecticut has opted out. I don't know who was part of that conversation. I'd love to find out who was part of that conversation. Massachusetts has opted out. Yeah, it kind of goes hand in. That's real. To me, that's kind of a heartbreaker, though, too, because Massachusetts history, man, yeah, that's a lot of good stuff in there, man. Here's a sad one for old Jimmy J. Your beloved North Carolina.
0: What?
1: Yeah, man. What do you make of that? I was kind of surprised
0: so
1: by that.
0: So confused.
1: Do you know the blue state, red state? I mean, I know you just read. I know everybody raves about North Carolina. Surprising that they're
0: one of the three. It's a red state with a very large blue city.
1: Huh.
0: So.
1: Okay. And that's what. Sorry. So is it now no longer where you will retire? Are they out? Is it back to the drawing board for 5 minutes? No.
0: My wife likes it, man. Come on.
1: Yeah, I was surprised at that trio. There is talks are simmering that Oregon and Washington might follow suit, and Pennsylvania, man, that's a key one. That's the original capital, or at the very least where it was. We haven't decided yet, and I do believe, and I'll go down believing that it's because. Even though I'm looking at a great banner, you know, you got Lincoln to the left, you got George Washington to the right. There's a great movie coming out this summer, too. Or at the very least, a young Washington. I'm all about seeing a young George Washington getting in fist fights, hooking up with Martha. I'm all about it. I hope it's accurate. I hope it's historically accurate. I don't know who's making it. And it just says freedom to 250 years of freedom. Because that's what we've got here, you know. There's no Trump on that banner, and it's just a shame.
2: 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I'm News 8 Chief Meteorologist Gil Simmons. Low air quality heat advisories. 90s for most of the state. Heat index near around 100. Watch for storms this afternoon and evening. Gorgeous tomorrow. Get an update on the News 8 app. Have a great weekend.
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4: What's shaking, fellow sports fans? It's Andy West. Let's take a look back at this week in sports history. This week in 1935, Jim Braddock scores a 15-round unanimous decision over Max Baer in New York to win the World Heavyweight Boxing title. We'll flash forward ahead to 1987, where the LA Lakers win their 10th NBA championship with a 106-93 victory over the Boston Celtics in Game 6 at the Forum. This week in 1990, Vinnie Johnson scores 15 points in the fourth quarter, including a 15-footer with 7-tenths of a second left to give the Detroit Pistons a 92-90 win and the NBA title over Portland in 5 games.
5: Play ball!
4: Also this week in 1990, Texas Rangers pitching legend Nolan Ryan threw his record-setting 6th career no-hitter, striking out 14 Oakland Athletics in a 5-0 victory at the Oakland Alameda County Coliseum. This week in 1994, the New York Rangers hold off the Vancouver Canucks 3-2 in Game 7 for their first Stanley Cup in 54 years. This week in 1995, the Houston Rockets complete the unlikeliest of NBA championship repeats, sweeping the Orlando Magic with a 113-101 victory. MVP Hakeem Olajuwon finishes with 35 points and 15 rebounds. And this week in 2012, the LA Kings defeat the New Jersey Devils 4-2 to win the first Stanley Cup title in the franchise's 45-year history.
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4: This week in 1777, during the American Revolution, the Continental Congress adopts a resolution stating that the flag of the United States be 13 alternate stripes, red and white, and that the Union be 13 stars, white in a blue field, representing a new constellation. The national flag, which became known as the Stars and Stripes, was based on the Grand Union flag, a banner carried by the Continental Army in 1776 that also consisted of 13 red and white stripes. Jumping way ahead, this week in 1951, the U.S. Census Bureau dedicates UNIVAC, the first commercially produced electronic digital computer in the U.S. These giant computers used thousands of vacuum tubes for computation, and they were the forerunners of today's digital computers. This week in 1979, we lost an icon. John Wayne, an American film actor famous for starring in countless westerns, dies at the age of 72 after battling cancer for more than a decade. During 4 decades of acting, Wayne, with his trademark drawl and good looks, appeared in over 250 films. He was married 3 times and had 7 children. And this week in 2007, the final episode of The Sopranos airs on HBO. 12 million people watched the finale of the 6th season. Tony meets Carmela, Meadow, and AJ in a diner for dinner. As soon as the screen went black, fans immediately began debating what actually happened. Some even thought their cable had gone out, like me.
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0: What a banger this song is. It's got a little Elvis vibe kind of going on somehow, Jim Morrison right here. Hey, real quick, I hated the Doors. Yeah. I knew that would get Jimmy J's attention. Yeah, hated the Doors growing up. You know, even the few hits that I did like, I don't even think that's counted among them. I thought they were Riders on the Storm made me. That's a powerful word, but it was very dark place. It brought me to a very dark place. I found that song so plodding and down. And I was a pop music enthusiast, as you pointed out earlier this morning with your Hall & Oates joke, which was spot on. But then you were giving me credit with some other classic rock bands that I don't necessarily deserve. And I remember seeing the Doors film, Val Kilmer playing them, and it's like you could tell Jim Morrison was a cool dude, he was bohemian, he was a poet at heart. We had the New Haven story. Jimmy J might not even know that. Blood on the streets in town New Haven is because he was arrested in New Haven playing downtown New Haven. It was even in the movie. It was in Oliver Stone's film, The Doors.
1: Yeah, I remember that now.
0: Yeah. Yes, you do. And that's a true story, and that happened right here in New Haven. But I was not a fan, and when, you know, backyard parties when Doors songs, and, you know, L.A. one, I mean, that was pretty good. I like Touch Me right there. But, hey, you know, my concert life, 20 years ago, 21 years ago, this very week, I went to see the Doors at the Oakdale. Now, you're thinking right now, no, you didn't. But no, you didn't. I did because they did that good stretch of time where they had Ian Astbury from The Cult as the lead singer. And I thought, oh, I got to see this. I mean, I love The Cult. I'm like, and maybe he'll do a few Cult songs. He did not. Because I was really big, you know, if you're going to give me Sweet Soul Sister, there's a couple other Cult, Fire Woman, you know, I love this guy. I'm like, and I could deal, you know, him singing Doors songs, I'm down for that. But I will tell you that night at that particular show, especially he's no longer with us, Ray Manzarek, the organist. And you know how he would play on the side, which was so weird because, like, you're looking at them head on and he's, and the side to you. It was so kind of like Peanuts, very Charles Schultz. But, I mean, I hesitate to say real music lovers would probably say otherwise. I feel like him and Robbie Krieger, I mean, they were just as key to the whole thing. So I did. I felt like, oh, this is, it was the keys, though, and it was the way he was, dun, dun, dun, dun, dun, dun, dun. And even Riders on the, you know, on the Storm. And look, they came out, they opened with Break On Through to the Other Side. I mean, I have to admit now, older, maybe it's because my brother loved them, too. Everything my brother loved, I was opposed to. And you come around because they opened with Break On Through to the Other Side and went right into Love Me Two Times. Like, those are two, I can say now, tremendous classic rock songs. And Asbury's vocals, nowhere near Jim Morrison. I don't even think he tried to be. I don't know why they even really went with him because it's not like he tried to channel Jim Morrison, except maybe at the mic. He did, his physicality kind of mirrored it. But I mean, you know, Peace Frog, Touch Me, L.A. Woman, Roadhouse Blues. I mean, it was just hit after hit after hit. And I did leave. I went with a couple of the guys who were like, you're a poser. You don't even like the Doors. And I'm like, I'm bringing you guys. Like, this is about me bringing, you guys are fans. And I do love my guy from The Cult. And I left so fired up about that show. They're like, what about, now you can tell everybody that you just saw The Doors. It was really used against me, but it was a tremendous tour.
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0: scarred by a giant etching of 8647 on the National Mall.
1: The Department of Interior is calling this an act of deranged vandalism, with authorities not only trying to figure out who did this, but also what caused the discoloration in the grass.
0: Fox Alexandria Hoff. Liftoff on the NASDAQ, Elon Musk's initial public offering of SpaceX stock. 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

0: on Tuesday in straight sets, but the 19-year-old Canadian injured her left knee in her singles match on Wednesday and had to withdraw from both competitions. 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

Ringo Starr continues his solo success with a number 2 album and 3 top 10 hits, including 2 number 1s, Photograph and You're 16. Meanwhile, John Lennon releases his 4th solo album, Mind Games, which goes to number 9 in the U.S.

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6: Hot and humid again today. Hi, everybody. I'm News 8 Chief Meteorologist Gil Simmons. Low air quality heat advisories. 90s for most of the state. Heat index near around 100. Watch for storms this afternoon and evening. Gorgeous tomorrow. Get an update on the News 8 app. Have a great weekend.
7: Authorities say there were reports of neglect before that child was killed by a vehicle in Manchester this week. DCF had received two reports this month about a lack of supervision before three-year-old Akari Cortez was killed Wednesday. This is the third case in the last 4 months involving a kid who died within a week of being in contact with the agency. New Britain is being served a grand jury subpoena for city spending records. The U.S. Attorney's Office requesting the records from the time Aaron Stewart spent in office as mayor. New Britain is demanding hundreds of thousands of dollars in reimbursement from Stewart. And it's another scorcher. Tory Gates has more.
8: Highs across much of Connecticut will run in the 90s with feel-like temperatures near 100 degrees. 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
7: I'm Jay Corwin.
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1972, Don McLean goes to number one with the single and album American Pie. Paul Simon's solo debut gives him a top 10 hit, Mother and Child Reunion. Fast forward to March, where Neil Young has a number one album and a number one single with Heart of Gold. And Deep Purple released their quintessential album Machine Head, which goes to number one in the UK, number seven in the US, and features the classic hit Smoke on the Water.

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welcome, everybody, to Clay and Buck on this lovely and exciting Friday, June 12th, year of our Lord 2026. A lot of interesting stuff happening out there. We've got the SpaceX IPO.

In January of 69, Creedence Clearwater Revival has a number two hit with Proud Mary. The Beatles perform live for the last time on the rooftop of Apple Records in London. And after touring as the New Yardbirds in September of 68, Jimmy Page renames the band Led Zeppelin and releases their debut, which goes top 10 in both the US and UK. Oh.

0: In February of 69, Detroit rockers MC5 released their debut album, Kick Out the Jams, on Elektra Records. Tommy James and the Shondells have a number one hit with the psychedelic-influenced Crimson and Clover. And San Francisco's Sly and the Family Stone go to number one with the single Everyday People.
1: 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Coming up,

0: welcome back in here to Clay and Buck. We will get to a bunch of your calls and your talkbacks and all of that good stuff today on the program. And also, I'm wondering if any of you are as fascinated by and encouraged by the incredible success of these companies like SpaceX that are doing really remarkable things. You know, this isn't like a pets.com, you know, .com pet food bubble thing. This is real what they're doing, and the rockets, the technologies and everything else. Definitely want to talk to you all about that. And I've got some updates for you on the California election situation. Ryan Gruduski reached back out after he heard one of our callers wanting to know more or challenging some of his analysis. So we have that for you as well. So you'll be very up to speed on it. We'll get into all that here in just a second. 80, you know the phone number. Give us a call. We'll talk to you. Israeli citizens go into another Sabbath under the threat of more errant drone and missile attacks from both Iran and Hezbollah. It's been this way for the better part of nearly 3 years now, with some pauses as a result of temporary ceasefire agreements. As a nation, Israel doesn't have nearly enough allies. Israeli citizens know they're not alone in this, that America has been its staunchest ally and supporter. That's not new. We've been alongside Israel since their country's formation in 1948. As America celebrates its 250th anniversary and Israel pursues its own freedoms, the International Fellowship of Christians and Jews, the IFCJ, reflects on the friendship between the United States and Israel, two democracies built on faith, liberty, and hope. To that end, they've created a flag pin with both the USA and Israel flags. 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
1: 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Clay Travis and Buck Sexton.
2: I'm Therese Crowley. After President Trump declared we ended the war with Iran pending a signed deal, the first positive public word from Iran, Foreign Minister Arachi posting the Islamabad memo of understanding has never been closer. Pending its finalization, the media should refrain from entering speculation about its content. After President Trump complained that Iran had leaked bogus details to the fake news. Liftoff on the NASDAQ. Elon Musk's initial public offering of SpaceX stock at $135 a share.
3: We can't wait to see what happens next. And that's the future that SpaceX wants to bring to you.
2: SpaceX sold all half billion shares. JFK Airport Terminal 4 in New York reopened after a passenger told an airline worker she had a bomb in her bag. She was arrested. Terminal 4 departures shut down for a bomb squad sweep. All clear. 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
7: February, 4 months after her death, Janis Joplin's album Pearl is released and goes to number one. The single Me and Bobby McGee also tops the chart.
8: Hey, hey, hey, Bobby McGee.
7: Bill Withers hits number three with the single Ain't No Sunshine from his debut album produced by Booker T. Jones. In March of 71, Carole King releases her first solo album and scores two number one singles, I Feel the Earth Move and It's Too Late. And UK progressive rockers Jethro Tull have a top 10 album on both sides of the Atlantic with Aqualung.

In April, the Temptations topped the charts with Just My Imagination, their third number one and their 13th top 10 single. Three Dog Night have their second number one single with Joy to the World. And the Rolling Stones album Sticky Fingers is released, including the number one single, Brown.

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3: Another hazy, hot, and humid day across the state. Hi, everyone. Storm Team 8 meteorologist Scott Gagliardi here. Temperatures 90 to 95 degrees. Heat index values near 100. We run the risk for a few afternoon storms. Not everybody sees them, but the biggest threats would be strong gusty winds, that vivid lightning, and some heavy rain. Be sure to get the latest updates on the News 8 app.
4: Authorities say there were reports of neglect before that child was killed by a vehicle in Manchester this week. DCF had received two reports this month about a lack of supervision before three-year-old Akari Cortez was killed Wednesday. This is the third case in the last 4 months involving a kid who died within a week of being in contact with the agency. New Britain is being served a grand jury subpoena for city spending records. The U.S. Attorney's Office requesting the records from the time Aaron Stewart spent in office as mayor. New Britain is demanding hundreds of thousands of dollars in reimbursement from Stewart. And it's another scorcher. Tory Gates has more.
5: Highs across much of Connecticut will run in the 90s with feel-like temperatures near 100 degrees. 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

Second hour of Clay and Buck kicks off right now. Clay is, I think today he's seeing a U.S. World Cup match, right, guys? Isn't that right? So, I don't think they're going to pull him on the field. Clay used to play soccer. So did I. You got two guys who used to play soccer, but they still love America. But we are paradoxes, Clay and I, in our own ways. We're also Americans who don't really like driving very much. Kind of funny how we aligned on some of these things. But yeah, he's with, I think, his boys, and they're going to go see the game. I'm with you here. We have a lot to talk about today. I just want to note something. The team pulled this for me on the Iran deal. they noted this. Because some of you are like, Buck, why do you keep saying, well, this is what I've been saying?

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0: 1988, the Rolling Stones released Some Girls in the U.S. The album and the single Miss You both hit number one. In August of 78, Boston released their sophomore album, Don't Look Back. The album goes to number one in the U.S., selling 4 million copies in its first month.
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2: 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I love that Bret Michaels was involved. He dropped out. Vanilla Ice and Milli Vanilli, they're still on, though. 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

0: often forms Derek and the Dominoes and releases an album including guest appearances by Dwayne Allman. The single Layla goes top 10 in the U.S. and the U.K.
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3: Fox News, I'm Therese Crowley. The first positive public word from Iran on a U.S. peace deal, its foreign minister posting the Islamabad memo of understanding has never been closer, saying the media should refrain from entering speculation about its content. After President Trump complained and Vice President Vance posted, I'm seeing a lot of fake information. The Iranians are not receiving any cash. No funds being released for simply signing a deal. Midland, Texas police confirm an active shooter situation is over. The suspect dead, with 10 people shot on West Wall Street, one died. Elon Musk rings the NASDAQ opening bell for the initial public offering of his SpaceX stock. Half a billion shares sold out at $135 a share. Stock trading up. Musk is now a trillionaire. And a federal judge will not block Sunday's UFC cage fight on the White House lawn. America's listening to Fox News.
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0: DCF had received two reports this month about a lack of supervision before three-year-old Akari Cortez was killed Wednesday. This is the third case in the last 4 months involving a kid who died within a week of being in contact with the agency. New Britain is being served a grand jury subpoena for city spending records. The U.S. Attorney's Office requesting the records from the time Aaron Stewart spent in office as mayor. New Britain is demanding hundreds of thousands of dollars in reimbursement from Stewart. And it's another scorcher. Tory Gates has more.
1: Highs across much of Connecticut will run in the 90s with feel-like temperatures near 100 degrees. Cooling centers can be located by dialing 211.
0: I'm Jay Corwin.
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4: New Pats wideout A.J. Brown has played with a lot of QBs, but says Drake May is in a class by himself with his physical gifts, intelligence, and leadership. Red Sox, they ride a four-game skid into their series opener against Texas at Fenway tonight. Sonny Gray takes the hill for Boston. And Team USA begins their World Cup run tonight. The Americans face Paraguay in a group stage match from L.A. I'm Scott Davidson.
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0: Welcome back in here to Clay and Buck, everybody. We're going to be joined just a few minutes here by Mary Margaret Olihan of the Daily Wire. She's the White House correspondent. We've got some interesting stories to talk to her about. Do we still have Philip in Minnesota, guys? Let's talk to Philip. What's going on?
1: I want to say it, Buck. Clay's crazy, and you're right. I'm planting my flag on the new and improved Buck Island, that being that Newsom's going to be the nominee, but I want to take that a step further and predict who I think will be his running mate, and that would be Susan Rice, if he's smart. If I were advising evil Keanu Reeves.
0: Interesting.
1: Black female, she counters your, hey, look, she was in the Obama administration. She knows her way around the bureaucracy. She's got a good education. She's not Jasmine Crockett, and she's not Jewish. So she's got that going for her, too. So there
0: you go. Thank you for calling in, Philip. Welcome to Buck Island. Great to have you. Great to have you with us. And hopefully this one won't sink under the waves again. I still think it's unfair that I had to take the L on the whole Biden. He stayed in the race for like a month and a couple of weeks or something after his dementia performance during the debate. He was so close. And I called that 2 years in advance. I said, they're going to stick with Biden. They're going to stick with Biden. I know. I'm still bitter that I lost that one. The International Fellowship of Christians and Jews, or the IFCJ, is one of those nonprofit organizations determined to make a real difference in the lives of those they help. They receive.
2: News. I'm Therese Crowley. The first positive public word from Iran on a U.S. peace deal, its foreign minister posting the Islamabad memo of understanding has never been closer, saying the media should refrain from entering speculation about its content. After President Trump complained and Vice President Vance posted, I'm seeing a lot of fake information. The Iranians are not receiving any cash. No funds being released for simply signing a deal. Midland, Texas police confirm an active shooter situation is over. The suspect dead. With 10 people shot on West Wall Street, one died. Elon Musk rings the NASDAQ opening bell for the initial public offering of his SpaceX stock. Half a billion shares sold out at $135 a share. Stock trading up. Musk is now a trillionaire. And a federal judge will not block Sunday's UFC cage fight on the White House lawn. America's listening to Fox News.
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12: 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We're here today live broadcasting from Litchfield's Bar and Grill in Wells, Maine. A woman came up to me during the break and said, I never knew there were this many Republicans in Maine. At least in this part of Maine. But we're very happy to be here. And, you know, I spent many happy summers in Kennebunkport, just up the road. And... No, I wasn't living at Walker Point. It wasn't far. It was so near and yet so far from the basement at the Colony Hotel where I was living. 844-500-4242, and we'll be here until 5 o'clock today. I'll be taking a slide for the last hour, but we will be here for another couple hours. Come on down, and the food is great, the drinks are great. We've got books for sale, a free red tail light from Canton, and very happy to be here. 844-500-4242. I started off the show by saying that they're making jokes about Hunter Biden wants to be Gavin Newsom's running mate. And I think it's obviously a joke, but we were just trying to come up with names, and one of the mid-morning shows in Washington had done it. So the our listeners have been texting in stuff. It's not going to be Tippi Canoe and Tyler too. If it's Newsom and Gavin Newsom and Hunter Biden, Wild Root and Wild Toot. Dandy and nose candy.

0: Joey Carr is back.
1: We're having a great time here at Litchfield's Bar and Grill, and we're joined by Roger. He's one of the guys who was responsible for this. Give Roger a big round of applause.
2: Oh, thank you. Thank you very much. Thank you.
1: We really appreciate it, Roger. We're having a great time here today. We have a really big crowd, and it's just really excellent. So tell us about Litchfield's.
2: So Litchfield's is a family-owned restaurant. It's been in the family since 2012. We're second-generation restaurateurs, been in the business over 50 years, and bought this place in 2012. We've got great food, great ambiance, great environment. We've got prime rib all weekend, hand-packed Wagyu burgers, some drink specials for the World Cup, which we all know is very exciting.
1: Very exciting. Very exciting. The score is 0-0.
2: So a couple of years ago, we built this wonderful pavilion where we're having this this great event today, and it's open air, ceiling fans. It's a great place to come out and have a couple drinks and have a nice meal. Thursday nights, we have live music out here. We have trivia on Tuesday nights.
1: Very, very reasonable prices, too. It's a great place. And it's, you know, it's right. It's easy to get to as well. It's just it's just right off the pike. It's on Route 1. Simple as anything to get here.
2: 1.4 miles from the firehouse in Wells at the corner of Route 9 and Route 1.
1: And so you're open 6 days a week.
2: We're open 6 days a week. So we're open from 11:30 to 11 on Tuesday through Friday, or excuse me, Tuesday through Saturday. Sunday we're open 11:30 to 8. And then Monday we call family day.
1: I understand. And so this is great, and everybody's happy with the Hungarian mushroom soup, the Wagyu burgers. They're huge. I had the quesadillas. They said it was an appetizer, but it was more than enough for a whole meal. Everything is big portions.
2: Big portions. I'd be remiss if I didn't talk about the locally caught seafood, including the lobster rolls, the North Atlantic baked stuffed haddock, which is that's my personal favorite. We also have Gulf of America shrimp.
1: Gulf of America. See, you got the name right. You got the name right. We're taking York County back for the Republican Party in the United States of America today. It could be a long uphill struggle, but we're doing our best. Roger, thank you so much. And this is Litchfield's Bar and Grill. I hope we'll do this again.
2: I hope so, too, Howie. It's been a great time.
1: We really appreciate it. Give everybody at the Litchfield's Bar and Grill a big round of applause, everybody. Thank you. We'll be here for one more hour. If you're driving around, listening on GAN or RKO or or streaming, come on down. Come on down. Thank you, Roger. Thank you to everybody at Litchfield's Bar and Grill. I'm Howie Carr.
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14: Fox News, I'm Tom Graham. The White House continues to express optimism that a peace deal is close to being signed between the U.S. and Iran, but the latest actions by Tehran could cause some skepticism.
15: President Trump says he believes Iran is close to signing this memorandum of understanding to begin dismantling its nuclear apparatus. But then hours later, Iran fired two drones into the Strait of Hormuz targeting commercial shipping. Both those drones shot down by U.S. forces.
14: Fox's Lucas Tomlinson there. At least one person is dead, nine others injured after a shooting in Midland, Texas today. The gunman also dead as investigators look for a potential motive.
16: We're still asking that all Midlanders stay put. If you're in that area, you don't need to be out and driving around or going to try to see anything. Officers are containing the situation, and we ask that you respect that perimeter.
14: Midland Mayor Lori Blong, America is listening to Fox News.
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1: High temperatures are continuing to impact Connecticut. A heat advisory remains in effect for much of the state through 8 p.m. The heat index could reach 100 degrees today, and people are urged to limit outdoor physical activity, stay hydrated, and remain in air-conditioned places. Those who are seeking a cooling center can dial 211. New Britain has been served by a grand jury, a subpoena for city spending records. The U.S. Attorney's Office is requesting documents from the time Aaron Stewart spent in office as mayor. Current Mayor Bobby Sanchez has called spending decisions by Stewart, quote, self-serving after launching an investigation into the city's finances. The subpoena requests records related to Stewart's use of a city-issued credit card, plus documented training procedures, cardholder agreements, and other statements. There's news. I'm Tory Gates.
13: Have you heard the news? The FIFA World Cup kicks off in L.A. SpaceX goes public.
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13: 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Traffic.
19: severe now this Friday afternoon. 84 east and west through the Buckley Bridge. Eastbound delays begin around exit 44 westbound from exit 56. 91 southbound Logo exit 3432. And it looks like Route 3 northbound cleared up. Route 2 westbound heaviest right into 84. Route 9 between 84 and 91. You just have pockets building between Route 72 and Route 5. Kelly Quinn.
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0: 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Jared, what's the poll question? What are the results thus far?
1: Today's poll question, which you can vote in at HowieCarshow.com, is how into the World Cup, that's soccer, FYI, will you be this weekend? Will watch avidly, moderately interested, zero interest, or less than zero interest?
0: Less than zero interest.
1: Yes, 62% of the audience says less than zero interest. 24% say zero interest. 11% are moderately interested, and 3% say they will watch avidly.
0: Just got the latest score in. 0-0. That's in all the games, in every time zone, everything. 844-500-4242. Dave Manzi just came by from Manzi Appraisers in Woburn, Massachusetts. It's a great place. They're one of our sponsors. I just put on their hoodie, and I'm wearing it now. It's a check out if you're in that area. It's right off of 128. Manzi Appraisers in Woburn, Massachusetts. 844-500-4242. Is J.D. Vance aware of these Healy issues? I think he is. I certainly hope he is. They gave out all these no-bid contracts to people who are hurt contractors and who, you know, are very familiar with Mara Healy and her lifestyle, shall we say. And I think it would be very interesting to see see a forensic audit on that $4 billion. That was spent on the Haitian flop houses. I'm Howie Carr.
2: 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He's Brian Shortsleeve, and he's not backing down.
3: 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Come on, Mike. Stop ducking. The stakes are too high.
2: Tell Mike to stop ducking. 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
5: Fox News, I'm Tom Graham. The White House continues to express optimism that a peace deal is close to being signed between the U.S. and Iran, but the latest actions by Tehran could cause some skepticism.
6: President Trump says he believes Iran is close to signing this memorandum of understanding to begin dismantling its nuclear apparatus. But then hours later, Iran fired 2 drones into the Strait of Hormuz targeting commercial shipping. Both those drones shot down by U.S. forces.
5: Fox's Lucas Tomlinson there. At least one person is dead, 9 others injured after a shooting in Midland, Texas today. The gunman also dead as investigators look for a potential motive.
7: We're still asking that all Midlanders stay put. If you're in that area, you don't need to be out and driving around or going to try to see anything. Officers are containing the situation, and we ask that you respect that perimeter.
5: Midland Mayor Lori Blong, America is listening to Fox News.
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0: Authorities say there were reports of neglect before a child was killed by a vehicle in Manchester this week. With more, here's Jay Corwin.
9: DCF had received two reports this month about a lack of supervision before 3-year-old Akari Cortez was killed Wednesday. First report came in June 1st, then another on the 5th. This is the third case in the last 4 months involving a child who died within a week of being in contact with the agency.
0: Pressure is building on Governor Ned Lamont to reject natural gas pipeline projects. A report from the Connecticut Center for Economic Analysis says the increased use of natural gas in the state has forced expensive infrastructure upgrades that were passed on to consumers without a decrease in fuel prices. The governor says his administration is committed to strengthening Connecticut's green economy. There's a look at news. I'm Tori Gates.
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12: 91 southbound slowing, exit 3532. A little bit of building on that merge, exit 2927. 84 eastbound loads up, exit 44 through the Bulkley Bridge. A little bit left over, exit 5758 and westbound through the Bulkley Bridge. Downtown, Main Street, State Street, heaviest. Outbound ramp slowing down as well. If you're traveling Route 2 westbound, stop and go exit 1D into 84 and Route 9. A heavy merge zone from Route 5 moving up through 72, easier into 84 after. Kelly Quinn.
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0: 844-500-4242. Thanks to everybody who's come out today to Wells, Maine, right off of Route 1. Litchfield's Bar and Grill. We've had a great afternoon here. A lot of fun. Said, yeah, I know one of your cousins. And they mentioned the name, and I said, is that the redhead? And in her 80s now, Holly. Not much red hair left. She's a red devil, so she's yelling, yeah. But she's family. 844-500-4242. Carol, you're next with Howie Carr. Go ahead, Carol.
1: Hi, Howie. I might be wrong about this, and I don't mind being corrected, but aren't Marines a brotherhood? The Marines, I do know, especially the combat veterans, are really tight with each other. Like, you know, the group Oscar Mike, who supports anybody who's been injured in battle.
0: Right.
1: You know, where are his fellow Marines? Where are the other Marines that he served with or served in combat with to step forward and say what a great guy he is?
0: That at the victory rally, I guess his wife was there, but she wasn't standing with him. And, you know, the wife doesn't have to stand with him, but usually you have like, you know, you're right, a couple of friends, business partners.
1: Isn't Mr. Flattner a Marine, or at least he served
0: yes.
1: in the military?
0: Yeah,
1: did,
0: no, he was.

0: Fast forward to December, Bob Marley and the Wailers released their live album recorded at two concerts in London in July. And Paul Simon has a number one album with Still Crazy After All These Years. The album produces four top 10 hits.
1: Hop on the bus, cuz you don't need to discuss much. Just drop off the key and get yourself free.
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0: Corey Carr is back.
1: You know, I love the fact that ERO Boston, you know, emergency removals, ICE, they're putting up pictures of everybody they remove. And if I wanted to, I could do one column a week. I started it last week. Meet the residents, because Mara Healy's been calling these people residents. We don't even know the residents they're removing. The pictures are just there and they're perfect. And if anytime I get lazy or don't feel like working hard, I'm just going to do a meet the residents. I could do one tomorrow. It would take me 15 minutes to put it together. I've got the sound cut of Mara Healy. We don't know who these residents are. They're running businesses. They're going to church. Really? You sure about that, Mara? 844-500-4242. Donna, you're next with Howie Carr. Go ahead, Donna.
2: Hi, Howie. Great program today. I just wanted to call and thank you again for the second time of keeping on that rapist from Marlboro who raped his daughter. I don't know what happened to him, but I'm so glad you did.
1: He's in prison. He's finally in prison.
2: Finally. Because I did everything. I emailed people. I tried calling the mayor. I tried calling my Torin or whatever her name is, my state senator. Nobody cared. No. You were like the only one that cared. It was incredible. But I'm so glad. I thank God.
1: I know. You know, they finally turned over, more than a year ago, they finally turned over all the incident reports from these freeloader flop houses. And the last year they had them set up, there were 2,200 pages. The other years there was like 900, 1,500, but the last year there was 2,200 pages. And I kept going through. I was looking for, I figured sooner or later I'm going to find a voodoo. You know, I'm going to find some cops being called because they were running a voodoo shrine or something. So I get down there, and I'm down like page 900, and I see that there's a whiteout on the report. They didn't do many whiteouts because there was just too much stuff to cover up. They would have needed a tanker truck full of correct type to white out everything, all the crimes. So I get there. I'm looking down, and they said police were called for a, and then there's this whiteout, and it says shrine. And then over the whiteout, they've written in magic. Magic. But I knew there was a hole for six letters, VOODOO, and they just scratched it out so that they didn't want anyone to know that they were running voodoo ceremonies in there. And they would get their kids would get, like, you know, he has a cold, Pierre has a cold, so they would call 911 and the ambulance would take them. Over and over and over again, they called 911. And they had this thing down on the Cape. I've talked about it. It was a big supporter of Julian Sear, who's the gay state senator down there who goes to the Provincetown festivals. And they took one of the Haitians, and they transported him. And this was in the state auditor's report when she tried to take a quick look at the $4 billion, and they had transported this guy 60 feet, $240 for 60 feet. I mean, he couldn't walk. It's just amazing what they have gotten away with here. And they don't, they still don't care, and they take care of their friends who are legal citizens too, like the state cop I was writing about today. You know, he drives drunk in December of 2023, allegedly, and they keep his name a secret for 2 years, and they don't release his blood alcohol level, which is 0.114, when the legal limit is 0.08. He kills somebody. They don't even do a crash reconstruction on it. And they don't even give him a citation. They give him a warning, which that's not even... He kills somebody and it blows a .114 and doesn't even get a surchargeable offense. So then we try at the Herald, we find out he's got 8 traffic accidents. They won't release him. The investigation continues. That's all they keep saying. The DA gives an interview to a retired hack judge. We say, okay, you got the interview, but give us the tape of the interview. No, we can't. The investigation continues. The show will continue. I'm leaving, but the show will continue. Thanks for coming out, guys.
3: 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Stack it up with Uncle Silverman. 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
12: Fox News, I'm John Saucier. President Trump saying there's a deal with Iran to end the fighting. Indiana Senator Jim Banks on Fox says,
13: we are where we are today because of Obama's Iran nuclear deal and Joe Biden trying to appease Iran rather than be tough on them. And President Trump has been very tough on them. And that's why we're about to see a historic deal that will bring peace to the Middle East.
12: Iran has been claiming no deal's agreed to, but Pakistan, who's been mediating, they say there is a text in place for a deal. A defense team for the suspect charged with assassinating Charlie Kirk, attorney Richard Novak, insists the prosecution is attempting to sway public opinion before this trial begins.
14: What we are talking about is the state, without any guidance from this court, going out and trying to influence the public perception of this case.
12: America's listening to Fox News.
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16: High temperatures are continuing to impact Connecticut. A heat advisory remains in effect for much of the state through 8 p.m. The heat index could reach 100 degrees today, and people are urged to limit outdoor physical activity, stay hydrated, and remain in air-conditioned places. Those who are seeking a cooling center can dial 211. New Britain has been served by a grand jury, a subpoena for city spending records. The U.S. Attorney's Office is requesting documents from the time Aaron Stewart spent in office as mayor. Current Mayor Bobby Sanchez has called spending decisions by Stewart, quote, self-serving after launching an investigation into the city's finances. The subpoena requests records related to Stewart's use of a city-issued credit card, plus documented training procedures, cardholder agreements, and other statements. There's news. I'm Tori Gates.
11: 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Traffic.
17: 91 southbound, slow ride. Exit 35 down to 32. You get a little bit of merging around exit 27. Not a big deal. And northbound, Route 9 looks like a fender bender at exit 35, and you're going to slow it down into 72. That's okay, though. 84 eastbound, pockets are exit 4451. Westbound exit 56. Route 44, Albany Avenue. You lighten up after Bloomfield Ave, a little patch around Mountain Road. Kelly Quinn.
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0: Breaking news from Wells, Maine. Authorities have issued a silver alert for Howard Lawrence Carr, who disappeared from a restaurant just before 5 p.m. today. Known aliases include Captain, Coos, and Dion O'Banion. The subject is identified as being extremely old and having thick glasses and a black toe. Authorities warn, do not approach the subject, particularly if he's on a bicycle, as he's known to flip over the handlebars.
1: You might be able to catch him at Ken's place in Scarborough. He has a tendency to wander over there for the best fried clams. Do they have fried oysters? Were their oysters sourced from Graham Plattner's oyster bed?
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1: This sounds like number 2. People of the Bride.

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0: News. I'm John Saucier. The White House is close to getting a signed deal with Iran after months of negotiations. Interior Secretary Doug Burgum on Fox.
1: I'd say where we stand is that we've got the negotiator-in-chief, the deal-maker-in-chief, President Trump. We know that he is not going to agree to a bad deal. Whatever deal is reached, it's going to be a good deal.
0: White House officials say the latest deal is nearly 80% done, should be signed within the next few days. Texas authorities with new details about a shooting that happened in Midland this morning. Sergeant Steve Blanco from the Texas Department of Public Safety confirming they've identified the suspect responsible.
2: The identity of the suspect, Victor Montevillareal, age 45. It was a suspect from the previous day's shooting.
0: Yeah, police said he got into it with them shooting at them earlier in the day. Officials say this 45-year-old suspect opened fire on residents around 8 a.m. local time this morning. He's now dead. America's listening to Fox News.
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5: High temperatures are continuing to impact Connecticut. A heat advisory remains in effect for much of the state through 8 p.m. The heat index could reach 100 degrees today, and people are being urged to limit outdoor physical activity. Stay hydrated and remain in air-conditioned places. Those who are seeking a cooling center can dial 211. Also, in relation to that story, by mid-morning, nearly 50 school districts had dismissed students early. Among the early dismissals were Avon, Bristol, New Britain, New Haven, and Wallingford. Pressure is building on Governor Ned Lamont to reject natural gas pipeline projects. A report from the Connecticut Center for Economic Analysis says the increased use of natural gas in the state has forced expensive infrastructure upgrades that were passed on to the consumers without a decrease in fuel prices. The governor says his administration is committed to strengthening Connecticut's green economy. I'm Tory Gates.
6: Have you heard the news? The FIFA World Cup kicks off in L.A. SpaceX goes public.
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8: Some may see a sprinter. At the NFHS, we see a future leader already off to the races. Some may see a volleyball player.
12: One hit! Way to go, girl! Woo!
8: At the NFHS, we see a spike in confidence that will help her achieve her potential. What else do we see? Musicians learning to march to their own beat. We're the NFHS, the national leader and advocate for high school athletics and activities in America, helping today's teens.

0: American, defending his faith as a Jew. Go ahead.
1: When it comes to talking about the reality of the
0: reality. Well, why don't we look at the reality that's going on in Gaza? And I can tell you the reality that's going on in Gaza isn't very pretty. And how come they never defend their fellow Muslims who don't want these Islamists slaughtering them and torturing them and raping them? How come they're silent? Go ahead.
1: Has carried out. And I think when people prioritize their
0: own... How do you know what people prioritize, you moron? Come into our country, you hate our country, you attack our country from within. Go ahead.
1: People in the interest of
0: barely
1: harming others, it's very dangerous.
0: Dangerous.
1: And I don't even think of him as like just...
0: What's dangerous? He didn't say anything dangerous. No, he didn't. They're in his face. Hey, Jerry, come on. Say free Palestine, free Palestine. He said there is no free Palestine. How dare you? How dare you? Go ahead.
1: Liberty is someone who has a platform in that danger, but it is dangerous just as a human being to talk the way that he does.
0: Yeah. He demeaned human beings by saying there is no free Palestine. You understand he demeaned human beings. I wonder what Piers Morgan thinks about that. Not really. That guy makes Jerry Springer look like Einstein. That's right. I said it. Go ahead.
1: It's very disgusting, it's very disturbing, and it's very genocidal.
0: What is very disgusting and disturbing that he says there's no free Palestine? Raise your hand if you believe there's a free Palestine. I don't see any hands up there. What is Hamas doing to the Palestinians right now? Cut six, go. Excuse me, cut seven, go.
1: And I'm assuming he is of Jewish heritage.
2: Yeah, I think so. I believe so.
1: And for him knowing that his people suffered the Holocaust and experienced...
0: Oh, I see. Yes, okay. His people suffered the Holocaust. So why is he saying there is no free Palestine? Because there isn't a free Palestine. I'm not aware of one. Where is it? It doesn't exist. In Gaza, the people aren't free. Last time I checked. Excuse me. I don't know what got into me. Go ahead.
1: Genocide looks like for him not to recognize the genocidal language that he's using to wipe out a whole group of people is...
0: I don't believe he said that we should wipe out a whole group of people. Did he, Mr. Producer? Am I missing something? He just stated a fact. That there's not a free Palestine? Oh, you want to hear this? There's not a free Somalia? What? There's not a free Somalia? No, there isn't. As a matter of fact, you want to hear this? What? There's not a free Arab country anywhere. What? What do you mean? The Holocaust? That has nothing to do with the Holocaust. In fact, there's not a free Muslim country anywhere. What? What do you mean by that? I mean exactly what I said. Are you sure? Yes, I'm sure. You must be a Jew. Yes, I'm Jewish. Well, there you go. There goes what? I'll be right back.
3: Mark Levin.
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8: 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Mexico kicked off the tournament with a 2-0 win over South Africa yesterday.
9: Alvarado's crossing, and there's the goal he was looking for. It's Real Jimenez, and it's 2-0.
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3: 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Here are the top Rolling Stone songs that you've thumbed up. Number 3, Painted Black.